0: with the biggest, Erica Banks with Designer. But right now, here's the baby with that Grammy party.
1: I see baby posted at the Grammy party.

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1: That was Ken the Man with Mean B.I. Speaking of B.I., I ain't gonna get into the rap beef between her and Cardi B. We gonna talk about that later. 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

0: is Karen Bowie, your Muskegon County Clerk. 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

0: I gotta move it, pop it, bounce it up and down low. 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

0: with the We in the City remix. 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
2: 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Yeah, that twice is nice. 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

0: get hit. 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She got hers, I got mine. Then I brought back a spirit. Blame me, I brought back a chain and some money, a purse. I just brought back some dude. Cut a hoe off, I won't feeling it.
1: Yep.
0: Take him back over, like, give me
1: this. Let's do it.
0: Yeah. She got the
2: board in the hand.
0: Uh-huh. She make a bounce on the dude. Let's do it. I got a Glock in my pants.
1: What I do,
0: I pull it out, let it hit.
1: She gon'.

0: Mr. Vince.
1: Vince got some bangers.
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2: This motherfucker don't miss.
0: Mr. Vince, the only DJ that matters right now.
1: Yep. Mr. Vince is on. Yeah. Right here on Full Throttle Radio.
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management. 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I find a plug and get rich off of cannabis. I don't give a fuck about the industry. I work a job as long as my son's straight. I've been him with his music since bro used to cook me a beat on the lunch tray. I hate when they act throw it off. That boy wanna crash and it's down a one way. 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What's that off on a Monday? 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I told my daughter he more like a brother to me.

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0: Yep, Mr. Vince is on.
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0: Leon Thomas watching us in the mix as we bring it to a close here on Full Throttle Radio. 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Always be back here at same time and place next week. It's Mr. Vince on Full
1: Throttle. 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It's Whitney Nicole. 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

0: kid, I had took her with me. 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
1: Yep.
0: Take him back over, like, give me
1: this. Let's do it.
0: Yeah. She got the
2: word in her hand.
0: Uh-huh. She make a bounce on the dude. 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
2: 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This mother don't miss.
0: Mr. Vince, the only DJ that matters right now.
1: Yep, Mr. Vince is on. Yeah.
0: Right here on Full Throttle Radio.
3: So much better.

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I'm 25, I done beat up the road. Went from New York to Texas, not the way home. 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

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I'm from Georgia, deep down south. We grew up on G's and Gucci.

0: a.k.a. Chris Brown, for all the ladies, two up, two down. Full Throttle Radio, the biggest syndicated show. Y'all already know how we doing it. But Mr. Vince is the biggest show ever. Y'all can't mess with him, I'm telling you.
1: They call me U-S-H-E-R-R-A-Y-M-O-N-D. Baby, tell me what you want to do with me. And that's C-H-R-I-S-B-R-O-W-N. 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
13: Mr. Vince. 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
2: 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Gun violence is not the solution to resolve your problems. Trigger decisions last a lifetime. Young people, your choice, your consequence, your responsibility. 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
1: It's 39 degrees.

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2: To bring the lost to Jesus for membership in his family, to develop them into Christ-like maturity, to equip them for Christ's ministry on earth, to improve their quality of life, to be a ministry to the total man.

0: Today's message, because it is a Palm Sunday, is a unique message. It is simply titled, Jesus is out of the closet. We usually use that phrase when we're speaking of individuals who've had a secret life, and in that secret life, they've all of a sudden reveal it, make it manifest. Well, today's message is about Jesus, who enters Jerusalem as the King of the Jews. And he's out of the closet for you. And whatever you need, he's got. He was hidden under the law. He was hidden in the Old Testament. But he is now revealed to us. So let's talk more detail about Jesus is out of the closet.
1: I want to invite you to two passages of Scripture, Old Testament and New. Psalms 91 says, He that dwelleth in the secret place of the Most High shall abide under the shadow of the Almighty. Notice he says, He that dwells in the secret place. When a thing is a secret, it's hidden. It's not revealed to you. But let's go to the New Testament, chapter 12, verse 12 of St. John. On the next day, much people that were come to the feast, when they heard that Jesus was coming to Jerusalem, took branches of palm trees and went forth to meet him and cried, Hosanna! Blessed is the King of Israel that cometh in the name of the Lord. I want to talk from this subject based on these texts. Jesus comes out of the closet. Talk to me, say, Jesus has come out of the closet. We use this expression to describe people who live a lifestyle that they have kept secret because they don't want their friends, their family, their community, and loved ones to know about their secret lifestyle. But for some reason, they can't keep it hid. Something in them burns them to come out of the closet, to let the public know about their private life. I really don't understand why it's so important that folks have to let the world know about their private life. Now that one I just don't understand. You know, like it don't benefit me none to know about your secret life. But we had a gentleman in California that I remember him as being a great decathlon runner. And changed his name to Jalen. But he was Caitlin. Is that it? Caitlin. Oh, y'all know all about him. His name was Bruce. But he changed it. And publicly came out of the closet to let the world know that he's a new man.

He'd been born again. I begin to look at the life of Jesus and how that God's plan to bring Jesus out of the clouds. Now, when we take a look at the text, Psalms 91 tells us he that dwelleth in the secret place. Notice the psalmist knew nothing about Jesus. He had heard that there would be a king. He heard that there would be a Messiah, that there would be a man that would come to deliver them out of oppression. It goes all the way back to when God spoke to Abraham in the 15th chapter of Genesis and tells him about the history or the future of his children. In that 15th chapter, he says, your children are going to be held in captivity down in Egypt. And they're going to be held there for 400 years. He said, but they're going to be punished down there because they have taken on the spirit of the sun god. And so God is going to punish them for 400 years. God then spoke to Abraham and told him, but I am going to bring them out. Let's take a look at God's plan. When God created man in his image and in his own likeness. Man had the virtues of God. Man knew no sin. It was called the dispensation of innocence. Innocence because they knew no sin. They were physically naked. And really had no shame or inhibitions about their nakedness. Adam and Eve didn't need the Holy Ghost in them. Are y'all with me? Was no need for the Holy Ghost. He became a living soul. And it wasn't necessary that the soul have the Holy Ghost in it. Not at that time, because God physically communicated with man. He had a personal contact with him, but there was an angelic being who said in his heart, I want to be like God. And that was Lucifer. And Lucifer was an angel. And that angel had got kicked out of heaven. So he pays a visitation to man in the garden. There he visits and meets the woman all by herself. There he begins to lay out for her a temptation that deceived her. And she then goes to her husband. And her husband was not deceived, but just obeyed his wife. And this brought about what we call sin. And when sin appears,

Said you don't eat. And when that happened, that caused a separation in the garden. And when that separation came, that meant man was separated from God. Man then goes on to have children. He had two boys, Cain and Abel. And thus, when man was kicked out of the garden, God had to change his dealings with man. And when he changed his dealings, he had to change it because man had changed. Man now had a conscience, and he knew the difference between right and wrong. Can I talk to you? So thus, because he knew the difference between right and wrong, God dealt with him in a different way. But it is during this age, which is called the dispensation of the conscience, that we get the first murder. That Cain kills his brother Abel because he was jealous. He was jealous of the sacrifice that he had made to God, and that God didn't answer or respond to the way he wanted to serve God. That's a message with Cain and Abel, because you just can't serve God any way you want to serve him. And you just can't present anything to God the way you want it presented. And so it was that Abel was a little upset because he didn't want to give God what God wanted, which was a blood sacrifice. Can I talk to you? So thus he hated his brother, and you get the first murder. It was then that God, during the age of the conscience, that when you move to the sixth chapter of the book of Genesis, you will find where the Bible tells us that the sons of God, the sons of God was those one third of the angels that had got kicked out of heaven with Lucifer. The sons of God, demons who lived in the air, took on the form of physical bodies, and they impregnated the daughters of men. And the Bible said that they had children by them. And when they had those children were children of renown. They were children that could do unusual things. It's something about demonism that will empower people. Demonism allows a soothsayer to be able to look into a crystal ball and give you a fortune telling. Are y'all with me? So those sons of God, they had evil spirits, and their children became so evil until God repented that he made man. And when he repented that he made man, God then pledged in his heart, I'm going to wipe out all of mankind. But then God seen one man by the name of Noah. He sent for Noah, and he told Noah, I want you to do something because I want to use you to preserve life. I want to use you to preserve life of animals, life of birds, life of crawling creatures. So I want you to build an ark. Are y'all with me? It was then that Noah built an ark. And Noah was on that ark a long time. This still is.

authority. Help me say dominion and authority over the earth. Commanded him to replenish it. Gave man authority over the beasts of the field and the fowls of the air. But Noah got drunk, and his youngest son abused him. And the Bible said when he woke up and found out what Ham had done to him, he cursed Ham. And it was after this that God turns around and changes dispensations. He calls out a man again by the name of Abram. Abram was a man that God used and gave him a promise and ushered in a new dispensation. A dispensation, church, is a period of time or a number of years when God deals in a particular way with his people. Are y'all still with me? It was Abram that God gave a promise. And you'll notice everything that he told Abram is physical. Things that you can see. Things that you can touch. He tells him, I'm going to bless your seed. I'm going to bless you. And you will be a blessing. It is during the age of the promise that God raises up a man by the name of Moses. Moses then was raised up to bring Israel out of bondage. And then because, let me back up to the age of the promise. The age of the promise was a time when God introduced faith, but he didn't introduce his mind. Otherwise, there wasn't a standard for righteousness. All there was a standard for man to trust and believe in God. Taught man how he ought to trust God and how God is able to make a way out of no way. But yet missing in the promise was the mind of God or the will of God. Are y'all with me? How God wanted man to live. It is found in Romans chapter 7 and verse 7. Paul says, I would not have known what sin was had it not been for the law. So God takes Moses up into Mount Sinai, gives him the law. And when he gets the law that is read by the scribes is carried out by the Pharisees. But the problem was it brought condemnation on the people because the people knew the mind of God, but something was missing on the inside. There was something missing on the inside that did not empower the people to live up to the mind of God. But all of this time, they were hearing prophecies. They were hearing rumors. Can I talk to you? They were hearing rumors of a Messiah. They were hearing rumors of a man that was going to come to deliver them out of sin. All the way back when Israel was held in bondage, Pharaoh heard about the Messiah. And so Pharaoh passed a law to have all the boy babies that are 6 months and down to have them killed. So they wiped out the males in order to stop the rumor. But I'm here to tell you, when God makes a promise, the devil can hinder, but the devil can't stop. Lord, help me here. Well, tell you something today. When God makes you a promise, when God puts something in your heart, the devil might hinder you. The devil might slow you down, but you can't die until the promise of God is fulfilled
in your life. I can speak from personal experience. I know the devil has tried to kill me twice. One time with my head, bleeding in the brain. But God has made me a promise. And I can't die until that promise is fulfilled in my life. That's why I ain't gonna let you, and I ain't gonna let no other demon stop me from living for God, because God promises are true. Will y'all help me preach? Tell your neighbor, say, God's promises are true in your life. All you got to do is keep your commitment. Come on, talk back to me. Say, I gotta keep my commitment. Yes, sir. So then, because the law was a letter of condemnation, man couldn't live up to it. So God had to bring Jesus out of the closet. Romans 8:3 says, for what the law could not do, God sending his own son in the likeness of sinful flesh and for sin, to condemn sin in the flesh, that the righteousness of the law could be fulfilled in us. God had to bring him out because every man that he sent had failed. He had sent Brother Elijah, and Brother Elijah let a woman scare him to death. Scared him so bad that he went up under a juniper tree and said, Lord, take my life. Sent David, who was a great warrior, symbolic of Jesus, because he was a man after God's own heart. But David couldn't do it. Even though he was a great warrior from a boy all the way into manhood, he had blood on his hands. So God said, no, I can't even let you build me a house. He turned around and had Jesus' first cousin. His name was John the Baptizer. Can

Because when John got thrown in prison, John seen he was going to get his head cut off. So John got so nervous until he sent word, find Jesus. Ask him, are you the one? Or should we be looking for another? Otherwise, his faith got weak, and without faith it's impossible to please God. So God, who had Jesus hidden away, where'd you hide him? He was hidden in the bosom of the Father. St. John chapter 1 and verse 18 tells us that Jesus

us from sin. Are y'all with me? As he did, God turned around and had him born of a virgin. And the Bible tells us he came and he lived a normal life. He lived a normal life. He had come out, but he was still in hiding. He was just a carpenter's son until he was about 12 years old. At age 12, he goes up for his bar mitzvah. When he goes to his bar mitzvah, he's in the temple. And he's talking to the scribes, and he's talking to the Pharisees, and they're shocked because he knows so much about the Old Testament. But God was preparing him, but still had him in hiding. God waited until he was about 30 years old. And at age 30, God sends him down to the Jordan where John was baptizing. John was baptizing, and even though John had never met Jesus, God had to show John who Jesus was. In St. John chapter 1 and verse 33, John makes this confession. John says, I never knew him. I didn't know what he looked like. I had never met him. But the one that sent me to baptize told me when I see him, I will see the Holy Ghost descend from heaven. And when the Holy Ghost descends, you'll see the Holy Ghost light on him. But the Holy Ghost will remain on him. When Jesus comes straightway up out of the water, that the heavens opened up. Are y'all still with me? And the Holy Ghost came down, but

0: period of 40 days.
1: I pray that the message touched you, that it went home to your heart, that it will let you know that the benefits, the truths, the promises that's recorded in the sacred scripture are alive and well for you. All you have to do is believe it. It's according to your faith. This is the words of Jesus. It's according to your faith, so be it unto you. He's out of the closet. You can reach him. He's there. All you have to do is go to him personally, on your own, and he will be personal with you to meet whatever challenges your life. Andre Crouch penned the song that I want to just share the words. It says, Jesus is the answer for the world today. Above him, there is no other. For Jesus, he is the way, and he is the answer for your challenges. I want to take this time to thank you so much for your cards, for your love tokens, and for your gifts. Our prayer partners are there on the phone. They're waiting to hear from you now. We want to know that God is hearing our prayer for you, because we're praying for you. And whatever that need is, I want to remind you of the words of Peter, casting your cares upon him because he cares. Just phone us right there at the number that you see on the screen. And we certainly are here for you. Thank you. May God bless you. And I'm looking to see you again this same time next week.

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4: This is Pastor Bishop Avery Burrell. I am the pastor of Christ Temple Apostolic Faith Church, located in the beautiful city of Muskegon Heights, Michigan. Our address is 412 East Sherman Boulevard. We are the church with the open doors. We have no respect of race, creed, or color in this church. No matter what side of the tracks you come from, we will show you some love. Our morning services begin at 11:45 a.m. All are welcome, and I hope you enjoy the message that the Lord has given us. Thank you.
5: The topic that

with what we're going through. Have you ever felt hopeless? Feel as though that there is no alternative, no one that I can turn to that can really help me in what I'm going through. No one to help. Hallelujah. The Lord, amen, why I was there at the bishop board meeting. Amen. The Lord, amen, had me to have a dream. In that dream, I was dreaming. Amen. I was in a situation where, amen, something had happened to me. And something had happened, amen, in a certain situation. And that I went to I thought was the proper people to get some help. And as I went there and I talked with them, amen, about the situation and what had happened, amen, at first, the group of people that was there that could hear my complaint, amen, they acted as though they were interested. But then after I tried to give them a little context to the situation, hallelujah, they started to become disinterested and they started to walk away. And they only left one person standing there. Hallelujah. And then the one person said, well, you're not talking to the right folks. You need to go to this department. You need to go here to get the help that you stand in the need of. So I went there. Amen. And amen, the group of people that was there, amen, in my dream, I started and I said, this time I will not talk that much about context. I'll just get right into the meat of the situation. But even with, amen, a short dialogue of some context, people became disinterested and they started to walk away. Oh, hallelujah. And amen, it made me so frustrated and I felt confused because it was like, amen, no one was there to help. Oh, come on, somebody. And when I got, amen, to that place of confusion and frustration, amen, it even caused me, amen, to not even remember some things that, and now this is in my dream now, amen, hallelujah, amen, it caused me to not even remember where my car was even parked because of the way that I was treated and the way that I felt, amen, from not being able to get any help in my situation. And the Lord woke me up, amen, and he said, no one to help. Oh, come on, somebody. See, sometimes we are relying on people to help us. And I got news for you that people will let you down. I don't care how powerful you think they are. Amen. There's no one to help you, amen, in this world but our own Savior, Jesus Christ. We better learn how to lean and depend on him. Oh, hallelujah, somebody. And he spoke in my spirit, no one to help. We got to get to a place, amen, that we don't rely on what man says. We are running to the doctors and running to these other folks to get help. Lawyers and attorneys, and we're trying to get the help that we stand in the need of. But God said there is no one to help. The only one that can help you in what you're going through is Jesus. We're going to get to a place, amen, where we're leaning and depending on God. Oh, hallelujah. Oh, hallelujah. So the Lord was saying, amen, talk to them, amen, about those that, amen, put their confidence and their hope in something other than me. And let them see that, amen, hallelujah,
Your deliverance is now, but you don't even know it's here right now. Because you are depending on what somebody told you or what your body is telling you. But I'm telling you today, God said that your deliverance and your healing is in the house today. Oh, hallelujah. Oh, hallelujah. There's a man, hallelujah, there's a story, amen, that's told in St. John, amen, that fifth chapter, amen, verses 1-9, talks about, amen, when Jesus went to Jerusalem, amen, there was a feast there, amen, when he went there, amen, he went by, amen, a pool in Bethesda. Amen. This pool, amen. Bethesda, of course, means, amen, the house of mercy or the house of pity. Oh, come on, somebody. And at this pool, amen, at Bethesda, there was five openings or five, amen, porches there. Oh, hallelujah, somebody. Large openings there. Amen. And at this pool, amen, there was people that, amen, had certain conditions. Amen. That were there at the pool of Bethesda. Oh, hallelujah, somebody. And amen. In impotent men and women that were blind, and some were lame, and others, amen, were paralyzed. Oh, hallelujah. And at this pool, amen, that there was a time that the angel would come down and trouble the waters. Oh, come on, somebody. And he that would step in the water first would get their deliverance. Oh, come on, somebody. Amen. And the Lord was there. And the Lord, amen, spoke to a man, amen, that was lame and had been lame, amen, in that condition for 38 years. The word of God speaks that, amen, Jesus said to him, amen, you've been in this condition a long time. Oh, hallelujah. Matter of fact, he had been in that condition longer than Jesus had been born. Oh, come on, somebody. But Jesus knew exactly what he was going through. Oh, hallelujah. And he spoke to this man and he said, would thy be made whole? And the man said to Jesus, amen, when the water is troubled. Oh, come on, somebody. When the water is stirred, amen, I have nobody. No man to put me into the water. Oh, come on, somebody. So while I'm coming, amen, while I'm trying to get to the water. Oh, come on, somebody. Amen. When the water is stirred, when the miracles are there. Oh, hallelujah. He said that I try to get there, but somebody else steps in before I can get there. Oh, hallelujah. Amen. So he says, amen, somebody else gets their deliverance before me because I am not in time. Can you imagine all them folks, amen, struggling to try to get to the water, amen, when it was trouble to get their deliverance? Oh, hallelujah. Amen. It must have been a sight to see all these impotent people, amen, trying to get the miracle, and only one can get the miracle. And it didn't say how many times the angel came to trouble the water. It could have been, amen, several times a year. Or it could have been one time a year. Oh, come on, somebody. But at the time, amen, hallelujah, that the water was troubled, this man, hallelujah, he could not get there in time to get his healing. Oh, hallelujah. And Jesus didn't ask him, amen, hallelujah, because he did not know what he needed from God. He knew what the man stood in need of. He just wanted the man to recognize that he was helpless to help himself. How many of y'all know that you are helpless to help yourself? You need God to help you. Whatever you're going through, you need God's help. Oh, come on, somebody. So God did not get mad at him, amen, because, amen, he did not recognize that all he needed to do is just say, help me, Lord. Oh, hallelujah. But he said, there's no man to help me to get in. Oh, hallelujah. But Jesus just said, take up your bed and walk.
See, sometimes you're dependent on that doctor. You're dependent on that attorney. But God said, take up your bed and walk. He's saying today, don't depend on the doctor. Your deliverance is here right now. The man didn't recognize that the one that gave the miracles was already in the midst. And everybody that would call on his name could get delivered that day. Oh, come on, somebody. So God is letting us know that, amen, hallelujah, we got to call on him. If you want your deliverance, you better learn how to call on Jesus. Oh, hallelujah. Oh, hallelujah. Amen. In our lesson text, and I'm going to wrap this thing up. Hallelujah. Talks here. Amen. Hallelujah. About Asa. Amen. The king of Judah. Amen. And at this time, Asa had already, amen, had battles and defeated Ephraim. So now he had a lot of territory. Amen. That he was over. Oh, hallelujah. Came a time, amen, that Ethiopia, amen, and Egypt. Oh, come on, somebody. Amen. And those, amen, that warred and fought with them. Amen. The Libyans, amen. They say that those are African tribe. Amen. A tribe that fought with, amen, the Ethiopians and Egypt at their battles. And they were a great crowd of men and chariots and an overwhelming force to come against Asa. Oh, come on, somebody. But the prophet said to him, amen, somebody, Azariah told Asa, he said, hallelujah, if you trust in the Lord, he said, if you have the Lord be your trust, hallelujah, somebody, that the Lord will deliver you. The Lord will hear your cry, that the Lord will come to your rescue. The Lord will deliver you out of what you're going through. Oh, hallelujah. But he said, if you forsake God and you don't do, amen, and trust in him, he said, God will forsake you. If you don't trust in him, we got to trust in God today. We got to lean on Jesus.

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1: You out of what you're going through.
2: Oh, hallelujah.
1: Oh, hallelujah. So Asaph trusted in the word of God. God gave him a great deliverance that day. Oh, come on, somebody. But then down the road, amen, in chapter 16 of 2 Chronicles, you see that same king, Asaph. And now he's trusting, amen, in the Syria. He's trusting in others, thinking that because he's with Benadab, hallelujah, somebody, Benadab, hallelujah, and that he would be able to help them through what he's going through. So now he's trusting in man and not in God. So God said, since you're not trusting in me, that you're trusting in, you're trusting in, hallelujah, Pharaoh and Egypt, hallelujah, somebody. He said that it shall be to your shame, hallelujah. And that protection that you think you're getting, he said it shall be a shadow of protection. Oh, come on, somebody. See, some of the stuff we're trusting in, God said it's going to be to your shame because you trusted in stuff that God cannot move in. You better start trusting in God and not in all this stuff that folks trying to feed you. You better start trusting in God. Oh, hallelujah. Hallelujah. So he didn't trust in God. He trusted in man. Oh, hallelujah. And he said that this shall be a shadow. Now, how many of y'all know that a shadow has no might, has no density? You can just see it, but it can't do nothing for you. Oh, hallelujah, somebody. Trusting in folks. Want somebody to pour something in you to make you feel better.

spirit into your soul. I let you know that I'm there. All you got to do is call on me, and I'll be right there. But you got to call my name. What's his name? Name is Jesus. Call on that name. There's power in that name. Oh, hallelujah. Oh, hallelujah. Oh, hallelujah. And then Isaiah talks and says that, amen, if you trust in flesh. Oh, come on, somebody. Some folks trusting in their husbands and their wives. Come on, somebody. Mama and daddy. Oh, come on, somebody. How many of y'all know that you better have your own prayer life? Mama's prayers only take you so far. You got to have your own prayer life. You got to know for yourself that God's a healer. You got to know for yourself that God's a deliverer. You got to know for yourself that God is able to bring you out of what you're going through. You got to know for yourself that if I call on that name, that things will change. But I got to know something for myself, that God is able. He said, but if you trust in flesh, hallelujah, somebody. He said that flesh will be a curse unto you. Oh, hallelujah. That's a scary thing. Amen. That flesh can curse you. See, sometimes these doctors will give you, they will give you evaluations, a diagnosis, and you start taking them pills, and it can put you in the ground. Come on, somebody. You better trust in God. You better know that if God, before you take anything that doctor give you, you better learn how to pray.

0: over that thing. You better learn how to ask God to do what it's supposed to do. And Lord, if it ain't right for me, Lord, you need to take this from me. Come on, somebody. You need to not trust in medication. Hallelujah, somebody.
1: Oh, thank you.
0: Hallelujah. Hallelujah. Thank you, Jesus. Then Jeremiah picks it up again. Hallelujah. And he lets them know that, amen, the trust in man. Again, the arm of the flesh. Amen. We got to be careful. Amen. Not trusting in things that can be like a desert. That have no power. Oh, hallelujah. Amen, somebody. But when you trust in God. And whom your hope is in. How many of y'all trust in God? How many of y'all hope is in God? In the truth of God's word. Hallelujah. You got to believe God's word. How many of y'all know that the eyes of the Lord go to and fro? God sees everything. There's nothing hid from God. You think God don't know what you're going through? God knows what you're going through. God knows the cure that you need. God knows the deliverance that you stand in the need of. You got to learn how to trust in God. You got to be rooted and grounded in Jesus Christ. You got to be established and confirmed. Lord, for you I live and for you I die. Now, Lord, if you do it, Lord, if you don't do it, it never will be done. Hallelujah. We got to trust in God. Hallelujah. Hallelujah. Thank you, Jesus. He said, the eyes of the Lord go to and fro through all the earth. That means everybody. God knows everybody's condition. And if we learn how to lean on him and trust him, hallelujah. He said he'll save you. He'll deliver you. He'll bring you out. Oh, come on, somebody. Hallelujah. First Corinthians chapter 15, verse 58. It says, therefore, hallelujah, somebody. Therefore, my beloved brethren. Hallelujah, somebody. Hallelujah. Goes on to let us know, he says, be steadfast, unmovable, always abounding in the work of the Lord. You got to be steadfast, unmovable, always abounding in the work of the Lord. For as much as we know, come on somebody, that our labor is not in vain in the Lord. How many of y'all know that if you give God praise, if you give God thanks, if you trust in God, if you believe God and take him at his word and know that God is able, that God would not let you fail. God will not let you fall. God will protect you. God will deliver you. Oh, hallelujah. Oh, hallelujah. Oh, hallelujah. Oh, hallelujah. Oh, thank you, Jesus. Hallelujah. Hallelujah. Lord, I thank you. Lord, I praise you. Hallelujah. Thank you, Jesus. Thank you, Jesus. Thank you, Jesus. Hallelujah. Lord, I'm rooted. Hallelujah, I'm rooted. That means that I got roots. That means that I got some stuff down on the inside. Lord, you are my soil. You are what I'm rooted in. Without you, Lord God, I can't make it. I gotta have you on my side. I'm rooted. Rooted.
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7: 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Thank you.
6: Minister Hines, thank you. There is a word from the Lord on today. Again, we thank God for each and every one of you, for every family that's represented here today, just to give God praise, honor, and glory. If you have your Bibles with you, turn to St. Luke chapter 19. We're going to start at verse 5. Lesson. Sermon subject comes from St. Luke chapter 19, verses 1 through 10, but I'll start with verse 5. We'll work our way through and we'll come back. But again, in Luke chapter 19, asking all that are able to stand for the reading of God's word. Luke chapter 19 and verse 5 says, "And when Jesus came to the place, he looked up and saw him and said unto him, Zacchaeus, make haste and come down, for today I must abide at my house. And he made haste and came down and received him joyfully. And when they saw it, they all murmured, saying that he has gone to be a guest with a man that is a sinner." Let us look unto the Lord. Our most gracious, kind, and heavenly Father, I say, let the words of my mouth and the meditation of my heart be acceptable unto you, O my Lord, my strength, and my Redeemer. The grass withered, the flower thereof fadeth away, but the word of our God shall stand forever. You may be seated in the presence of the Lord. If I could use for a sermon subject on today, salvation has come to this house. We've talked many a times and said, why don't folks get their lives together? Why don't they get themselves straight? Why don't they fix their situation? The whole truth of the matter is, if you could fix your situation, you would fix your situation. But here we have it, and we know it, that it takes the Lord to fix and to change your situation. Sometimes you have willpower, and willpower and God's power is two different things to understand on today. And so we find out here in the 19th chapter of the book of Luke that Brother Zacchaeus, he is a tax collector. And how many of you know that we are in 2026. And from that time to this time, we still don't like the tax man. So Zacchaeus was a tax collector, and he was a tax collector. And what made it worse is he was a Jew, and he was a tax collector for the Roman government. And so what he would do, he became a wealthy man on the backs of the people, because Rome gave him the ability and the authority to go collect taxes. Now, Rome said to him, listen, if they owe $100, you can make them pay $150. $100 belongs to Rome, and the $50 you can put in your pocket. So Zacchaeus, that's what he did. He went about. So you can imagine that there was nobody in town that liked him, because he was a tax collector for the Roman government. And not only was he a tax collector, it wasn't bad to collect taxes for the Roman government, but to add on it those absorbent charges that Zacchaeus got, and he became a very wealthy man, that not only was he a tax collector, but he was over other tax collectors. And so he heard about Jesus, of course, heard about Jesus' fame and who he was and what he had done.
8: But Zacchaeus was also a smart man. He realized that he wanted to see Jesus, but the only way to see Jesus, he thought, either I'm going to have to go through the crowd, or I'm going to have to find a spot and climb a tree to see Jesus. I forgot to let you in on the secret. They said he was a short man. And because he was a short fella, he couldn't see over the rest of the crowd when Jesus was coming back. Well, let me let you in on another secret that Brother Zacchaeus didn't want to deal with. He realized that it's going to be a couple of people in the crowd that I charge an absorbent amount of taxes. And if I go through the crowd, a couple of them going to elbow me, a couple of them going to trip me, a couple of them going to rough me up as I go through the crowd. So it's probably not a good idea to go through the crowd. It's probably not a good idea to show up. I'll let you in on a little secret. I go to a barbershop, and it is in the hood. Uh-huh. And every once in a while, we used to have a state trooper that would come in and get his hair cut. And when he walked in, he cleared the barbershop. But there were fellas that, how will I say it? There's a couple of fellas in there that fractured an occasional law. And so they didn't want to be in. He didn't know that, but just his presence alone drove and cleared the house out. And so here we find with Brother Zacchaeus that he's coming up, and he wants to see Jesus and hang out with Jesus. But I'm letting you know, not only did he want to see Jesus, but I believe that he had a change of mind. He had a change of heart. Every once in a while, folks that have done you wrong really wanted to, here it is, folks that have done you wrong really want to come and apologize to you. They really want to say they're sorry. There are fathers who neglected their children, and as life would really tell it, they got to a point in their life where they realized my family is more important than all the other things that I was doing. But they have been gone from the family so long that they don't know how to repair the breach. They don't know how to repair the broken relationship. And so for years, even though the child wanted the father to come and say he was sorry, and even though the father wanted to come and say he was sorry, he thought that the relationship had been so broken that he didn't know how to get back in.
9: Yeah.
8: And so here you find Brother Zacchaeus. He's done a whole bunch of people. Now, don't look at him as he's done a whole bunch of people wrong. He's taken advantage of a whole lot of people in his community. He's done a whole bunch. But Jesus understood that, listen, if I can get him to change his heart, if I can get him to change his mind, if I can get him to change the way he thinks, I can use him for good. I don't know if you know, but the Apostle Paul, who Jesus met on that Damascus road, Paul had a letter. As much credit as we give to Paul, and as much as we say how successful Paul was as a preacher of the gospel, when you read in the book of Acts, Paul had a letter, and he was going to persecute and kill Christians wherever he found them. I don't know if you know, but Jesus blinded him on that Damascus road. And after he blinded him, he sent him to a fellow named Ananias' house, who was a God-fearing man. And he told Ananias, he said, I'm going to send Paul to you. His name was Saul at that time. He said, I'm going to send Saul of Tarsus to you. I want you to lay your hands on him so that he can recover his sight. Ananias said, hold up. That fella been killing Christians.
9: Oh, yeah.
8: Jesus said, oh no, he's a praying man now. Don't look bad down on Paul, because if some of us, if somebody knew your real story, they'd be afraid to lay hands on you too.
9: Yeah.
8: They didn't want to lay hands on, he didn't want to lay hands on Paul until the Lord told him, he's a praying man now.
9: Yeah.
8: He is now going to be used by me. What's your point, Pastor? Sometimes folks have had a checkered past.
9: Yeah.
8: And sometimes when folks have a checkered past, sometimes we think folks can't be cool. We think folks can't be changed.
9: Yeah.
8: See, sometimes folks come in church and they want to join. They want to become a member. And the problem is there's some folks in the congregation that know their history. And they want to tell pastor and pull my coattail and say, you know, she used to be a woman of the night. You know, he used to be a drug dealer. You know, he used to be a town drunk. And sometimes you want to tell See, and sometimes some folks' problem is you want to tell everybody else secrets, but you ain't going to tell none about you. Then you want to let me know what they've done and where they've been in the community, and you want to let me know, Pastor, don't trust him. Don't lie to me. No, when God changes your heart and your mind, he says, if any man be in Christ, he is a new creature. He is a new creation. All things have passed away, and all things, he didn't say some, he said all things have become new. And so you can be new in Christ. Here's my point. If you know you've been changed and you know you're not the same person you used to be, don't let folks hold that against you. If you're the same old person, fine, let them talk about you. But if you know you've been changed and you know you're not the person that you were 20 or 30 years ago, I'll say this and get back to the message. There's a fellow who teaches a class in the city. He's 97 years old now. I went to his class. I joined his class. Janelle's 26. I joined his class 26 years ago. And some of the people that knew he was teaching the class, I'll say it publicly, preachers and other folks that were in the community said, you ought not go to that man's class. That man is a gambler. Yeah. I had a conversation with the man. Yeah. He told me, he said, Rue, I quit gambling in 1969. Yeah. Wait a minute. I was born in 69. Yeah. That was 56 years ago. And at the time, I was in my 30s. But still, today, that's 56 years ago. You mean to tell me folks are still talking about what you did in 1969 and still holding it against you? That fella said, I left the gambling table in September of 1969, and I never been back. And there are folks who are trying to remind me that he was a gambler. I thought he gambled a couple of weeks ago. I got with him. I said, when did you quit gambling? He said, in 69. He quit in September. I was born in August. And you mean to see, that's the problem. Some folks will not let your past. You bringing up stuff that happened in, I have a conversation with you. You bringing up stuff that happened in 79 and 83. Really? So let's get back to Brother Zacchaeus. So Zacchaeus now is going to be used by God. Verse 1 says, and Jesus entered and passed through Jericho. I don't know if you know, but Jericho is the hood. Jericho is the hood of the gospel. You didn't know that. The Bible says that a man went down to Jericho and he fell among thieves. You didn't read about that? It said the thieves beat him and whooped him and stripped him of his clothes and left him there naked. And the good Samaritan came by and bandaged him up and healed him. I don't have time to take you there. That ain't my message. But I just want you to know that Jericho was the hood and Jesus hung out in the hood. So Jesus comes through the hood of Jericho. He's going through. And he makes sure it ain't night, because at nighttime they might knock Jesus in the head. Jesus is coming through Jericho. He passed through and he's on his way to Jerusalem. Watch this. Most Jews wouldn't even try to go through that Jericho. They go the other way because they know there are thieves and robbers hiding from them. But Jesus realizes that I've been ministering for 3.5 years and this is my last time. Oh my goodness. Jesus said, this is my last time passing through Jericho before I go to Calvary's cross. I'm just letting you know on today, CFO, this might be your last opportunity and your last chance to accept Christ as your Lord and Savior. Tomorrow is not promised to any of us, and when tomorrow gets here, it'll be today. So the only chance you have to get saved is today. So Jesus said, this is my last time going through Jericho, and while I'm going through Jericho, I'm going to stop and see some folks on my way. So Jesus is making his way through Jericho. He goes through the city on his way to Jerusalem, and it says, behold, there was a man named Zacchaeus. Yes. And it says, which was chief. I told you, he wasn't just a tax collector, he was the chief tax collector among the publicans. Publicans were the tax collectors. I want to let you know that Jesus didn't judge him with some folks, because they're going to murmur down further in the lesson. They're going to murmur and say, do you realize he's hanging out with sinners? Jesus said, I don't know if you know it or not, but there's a fella in my group by the name of Levi. Some of y'all call him Matthew, and he used to be a tax collector. He used to do the same thing that Zacchaeus did, and I know how to deal. See, sometimes some folks know how to deal with certain people. And Jesus said, I know how to deal with former tax collectors. collectors. I know how to deal with former prostitutes. I know how to deal with former drug dealers. Because, see, there was a woman that was brought to Jesus in the act of adultery. And when they brought him to Jesus, they said, what should be done, oh my goodness, with such a one?
10: Yes.
8: They said Moses said she should be stoned. Yes. Many said she should be killed. My problem with the woman they brought caught in adultery is, where is the brother?
10: Yes.
8: They only brought the woman before Jesus and said, what should be done with such a one? And Jesus didn't answer a word, but he bent down on the ground and it said he started writing. I don't know if he was writing their names or if he was writing their sins, but Jesus bent down on the ground and began to write. And then Jesus looked up at him and said, he that is without sin.
10: Oh, yes.
8: That means all of us. He said, he that is without sin, let him cast the first stone. And the Bible says from the youngest to the oldest, they started dropping their rocks on the ground and walking away. And Jesus looked at the woman and he said to the woman, he didn't say she didn't sin. He said to the woman, where are thy accusers? See, the Bible says out of the mouths of two or three witnesses, let every word be established. Preach, rule, I am. They ain't saying nothing. He said to them, he said to the woman, he said, where are your accusers? The woman looked up at Jesus and said, there are none. Jesus said, go and sin no more. He said, neither do I accuse you. But he let the woman go on her way. I want to just let you know that Jesus said, I know how to deal with tax collectors. See, every once in a while, when something happens in my family, I say it best this way. Rule know how to deal with rules. It's some folks, you run into some of my family members, I ran into your cousin or whatever, I know he might have frustrated you, but send him to me. I know how to deal with rules. Rules, I understand. I've been with them all my life. I know how to deal with them. That's what Jesus was saying. Jesus said, I know how to deal with them. And the Bible says here that Zacchaeus, his name was Zacchaeus, which was a chief among the publicans. They didn't leave this out. And he was rich. The Bible says it's easier for a camel to go through the eye of a needle than for a rich man to make it into heaven. Somebody said, what are you talking about? I need you to understand.

spirit. What happens when you run into a fella that says, my health is good, my family's good, I got plenty of money, all I need is salvation. See, some of us don't know how to minister to folks that all they need is salvation. Sometimes we need folks to be broken, hurting, tore down. What did you do when somebody says, rule, all that's in order. All I need you to do is present salvation to me. Because Jesus went to a rich young ruler. Oh, thank you. Jesus went to a rich young ruler, and Jesus said to that young man, that young man said to Jesus, how can I inherit eternal life? And he said, what do the scriptures say? The young man said, all that the scriptures told me to do, I've done since my youth. Jesus said, all right, because he understood that the Bible says where your treasures are, will your heart be also. What am I saying? If you save your Bible, if you save your wallet and your pocketbook ought to be saved. That means that whatever God calls you to do, asks you to do, it shouldn't be a problem with doing it. So Jesus said to the young man, he said, where your heart is also your treasure. He said, if you want to receive the kingdom of God, he understood that this young man's life was tied up in his riches. He said, if you want to be a part of the kingdom of God, he said, sell what you have, give it to the poor, and come and follow me. The Bible said the young man didn't say another word. He turned, did an about face, and walked away. Why? Because he couldn't separate himself from his riches. Which means that what will it take to separate you from God? Matthew 6:33 says this. What does it profit a man to gain the whole world and in turn lose his soul? The 6:33 says this. Seek ye first the kingdom of God and all of his righteousness, and all these things shall be added unto you. That means God will give you the desires of your heart, but you got to put God in his proper perspective, which means God comes first. I love my wife and my children to life, but God comes first. So Brother Zacchaeus, it said he was rich, and it said, and he sought to see Jesus and who he was. So he heard all this stuff about Jesus, and looks like somebody emailed him

0: Jesus' itinerary, and Jesus was going to be coming through. And so he said, Jesus is going to be coming through Jericho, headed to Jerusalem, and he said, I'm not going to miss this opportunity. He don't know that this is Jesus' last time, but Jesus knows that this is his last time. See, when God said it this way. He said, the day you hear my voice, harden not your heart. You don't know when your last day going to be. You don't know when your grace line going to run out. You don't know when God's going to call you home. Now, this may not be for somebody in the room, but you may have a family member, a loved one. You may have a friend that's not saved, and they think they have tomorrow. Especially when folks are young, folks in their 20s and in their 30s. Oh, Pastor, I'm too young to get saved right now. I got too much life and too much living to do. No, as we used to say, there are short grades and there are long grades or long castles. That means that God could take you in any state in your life, and you don't know when your last day going to be. So Brother Zacchaeus didn't know this was Jesus' last day coming through to witness to him, but Jesus knew it, and Jesus said, I need to take advantage of every opportunity. Thank you, Lord. Jesus didn't waste his time. Jesus didn't waste his resources. Jesus took the time to use every event and every time to witness. How many times has God pricked your heart to witness to a coworker, witness to a neighbor, witness to a friend, and you get fearful in your heart and don't witness to them? The worst thing could ever happen is if you don't know if your friend or family or loved member is saved, and then you had an opportunity where God told you to witness to them and you didn't. And then that person passes on, and then the next question the family members start asking, well, was he saved?
1: Yeah.
0: And then you be saying, oh, Lord, the Lord told me to get with him. The Lord told me to witness to him. The Lord told me to talk to him. But I was too fearful. I was too afraid, and I didn't witness to him. So every opportunity you get, every chance you get to witness, you want to witness. So notice what happens. It said he saw Jesus who was coming by, and he could not for the press. He couldn't get to Jesus. Not only did he not want to, couldn't get to Jesus, but he knew he was going to get a couple of body blows if he went through that. It said, because he was little in stature, and he ran and climbed up a sycamore tree to see him, for he was to pass that way. Now, this fella realized Jesus is going to pass by. I just want to get a glimpse of Jesus.
1: Yes.
0: Notice what happens. He wants to get a glimpse of Jesus. He don't realize Jesus is going to talk to him. And here's the other question. Who told Jesus his name?
1: Uh-huh.
0: But all of a sudden, Jesus is passing by. Zacchaeus said, hey, I'm going to run up the tree. I'm going to stand up here. I'm going to see Jesus. I'm going to be happy. I'm going to go on about my day. And it says he ran up that way. And when Jesus came to pass, he looked up and saw him and said to him, Zacchaeus, what my grandmother used to say, make haste. That means quickly. And come down, for today I must abide at your house.
1: Yes, Lord.
0: Notice what he does. He pulls some folks on the carpet. Sometimes you got to meet folks right where they are.
1: Yes.
0: Sometimes folks will see you with somebody that don't. I'm not telling you to go to the bar and witness. I'm not telling you to go to the drug house and witness. But sometimes when God brings those people in your presence and you get a sense of what's going on, the Lord says, this is your opportunity to witness. Your problem is somebody saw you talking to the lady the other night, and now you afraid that they think you was trying to. No, people know you and know what's going on. You say to them, I was witnessing to her.
1: Yeah.
0: Don't be afraid of folks questioning you. What were you doing with the town so-and-so? I was witnessing to her. I was telling her about the goodness of the Lord. I was doing what God called me to do. That's one thing we can say about them brothers. We can get on them Jehovah's Witness all we want, but they will go door to door and wake you up at 9 o'clock in the morning and ask you if you know Jehovah. That's what we're supposed to be out there canvassing and asking people if they know the Lord. And so it says here that Zacchaeus, he comes by, he runs up the tree. Jesus says to him, make haste and come down, for today I got to abide at your house. Problem is, folks been watching that house and seeing who going to that house, and now folks upset with Jesus going home with a sinner. I learned it best this way. Please write this if you're right. How can you clean a fish before you catch it? Jesus said, I got to catch him first. I got to get him and I got to talk to him. And then here's the problem. I got to go talk to the town drug dealer at Kane's, at the chicken coop, at Wood Street. You know where I got to go? I got to go where he is. He ain't coming here. I can park my car out here every day of the week and pray the Lord, send the town drug dealer down here to talk to me. God ain't sending them here. I got to go where he is. I got to go where the sinners are. We got to go where the sinners hang out in order to witness to sinners. And too many times we are so self-righteous.

0: church is that I can't go there. I can't do this. I can't go there. I can't help them out. You got to go where they are. I'm not going to the rescue mission to talk to them people. They dirty, they this, they that. No, God's sending you to go to the rescue mission, sending you to go to the men's shelter, sending you to go somewhere and witness them. I'm not going in there. They might have some germs or something. No, God is pricking your heart to go to where the lost is and witness to the lost. And we keep thinking the lost, every lost person ain't coming to this church. Every lost person ain't coming to a revival. Sometimes you gotta, you know what? You gotta meet them right where they are. When I hit the barber shop for a haircut, I'm preaching. I got young men now that when I come in, they say, Pastor Rule, what's the word for the day? Yeah. That's what I'm talking about. Yeah. I'm talking about folks that's unsaved but waiting to hear a word from me on Friday when I walk in the barbershop. So you got to witness to where they are. I tell them about tune in. Some of them ain't coming, but they say, I watched you online. Yeah. I was paying attention to you. Yeah. There's a fella I never met that sent me a message and said, I'm homebound and I'm sick. But you my pastor. Yeah. That's what I'm talking about. I'm talking about witnessing to the lost. So here comes Brother Zacchaeus. He's up the tree. Jesus says, come down. I'm going to abide at your house. And he made haste and came down. And look at what he did. He received Jesus joyfully. Yeah. How many of you know when you witness to the lost, somebody ain't going to be happy. Somebody going, that's the you know he a drug dealer. Mm. You know I saw Pastor Rule riding with. No. It's the only way you're going to get him saved. It's the only way you're going to change their heart. Here's the thing. Please write this up your writing. People don't care how much you know until they know how much you care. If you see me as a rundown drug dealer, prostitute, homeless person, and don't care about me, what good does that do? I gotta know that your heart is in it and that you're concerned about me. I'm praying for you. I'm praying for your success. I'm praying that God change your heart. Let them know who you are. It says here that as he received him, Zacchaeus is over the moon about Jesus coming to his house. But notice what verse 7 says. These are righteous folks around. And when they saw it, who is that? The religious leaders, those that think they better than him. It said they murmured and they said he has gone to be a guest with a man that's a sinner.
1: Yes.
0: The problem is we don't realize we are all ex-something. You could have lived righteous. I know you ain't never did drugs. I know you ain't never been on alcohol. I know you ain't never been the woman of the night. I know you haven't done all that. But still, we were born in sin and shaped in iniquity. A brand new baby that just came out the womb was born a sinner.
1: Yes.
0: Haven't done a thing but cry. And still, that baby needs salvation. If that baby gets to the age of accountability, that child needs salvation. If that child dies before the age of accountability, he's going on to heaven. But if he gets to the age of accountability, he must confess Christ as his Lord and Savior. And here goes some folks murmuring and complaining. What? That folks getting saved? Is there a select few? Oh, the town drug dealer can't get saved. The town harlot can't get saved. Oh, no. Oh, Pastor, you just letting anybody in here now. No. Everybody has a right to praise and worship the Lord. It said that he had gone. Look at what they say. They say he has gone to be a guest with a man that's a sinner. And Zacchaeus stood and said unto him, Lord, behold, Lord, the half of my goods I'll give to the poor. I'm telling you right now, Zacchaeus has already started the process of salvation. Because salvation will make you say this money don't believe, mean anything to me. Remember I told you about the young rich ruler? The young rich ruler said, I got too much money to give it away. Zacchaeus understood on that premise alone, once Jesus confronted him, and once Jesus said, I'm going to your house, you know what he did? He said, I got a clean house.
1: Yes.
0: Notice, just a conversation with the righteous sometimes will get you to change. That means that Jesus is righteous. Zacchaeus is having a conversation with him, and he realizes in my heart, I done cheated some people. And even before Jesus offers salvation, he said, before you go home with me, I got to get some stuff right.
1: Yes.
2: That's right.
0: That's the equivalent of me saying I'm going home with somebody and they text their wife and say, pour out all the liquor, throw away everything. That's the equivalent. They say Pastor Rule's coming to the house and we gotta make it look right. Yeah. Throw all that stuff away. Get rid of that because I don't want the man of God to see that.
1: Yeah.
0: You don't see that in the scripture? Zacchaeus said, as soon as Jesus had a conversation with him, Jesus began to work on his heart because immediately he said, Lord, I got to be honest with you. I done cheated some folks. I done done some folks wrong. See, when you get around the righteous, it makes the right. When you get around the righteous, it good will ooze out of you. Somebody said, Pastor, how do you know that? Because the Bible says evil communication corrupts good manners. That means that when you get with negative folks, it'll make you negative. And when you get with positive folks, it'll make you positive. Ride the car with somebody that's cussing before they get to

0: Give it to the poor. The other 50%, he's going to take that and pay back everybody he did wrong. And then he says, if I made an accusation against you, I'm going to pay back you fourfold of what that means. If I stole 100, I'm going to give you 400. Yeah. And he said, I'm going to give half to the poor. You got to see it. I'm going to give half to the poor. I'm going to pay back everybody I wronged, and I'm still going to have some money left over. I'm just telling you the awesomeness of God and how God can change your heart. He can turn it on a dime. He has already made this. He said, I'm going to restore to him fourfold. Yes. And Jesus said to him, look at what he said, this day salvation has come to this house. He's saying to Brother Zacchaeus, you are on the way to getting right. You are on the way to getting correct. You are on the way to changing your heart and your mind. Here's what you have to remember, and I'm done. I can't even get through all of it. Here's what we have to remember. When somebody gets saved and somebody changes their heart, I already talked about riding with them. Listen, once you, if you come to the altar after, if you come to the altar when I do altar call and you get saved, you're not going to immediately stop cussing. You might leave some of them big words alone and don't say them no more. But you're going to cuss for a couple more days. You ain't going to stop smoking on the first day. But you were smoking two packs. Right. And by the end of the month, you down to one pack. Amen. I'm just letting you know that whatever you were doing, it takes time for you to make a change in what God is doing. Because something on the outside is working on the inside that's going to bring about a change in you. You are sipping Saint, and you may have sipped every night. Now you only sip three times a week. I'm just letting you know that you are not going to change overnight. And then Timothy said it best this way. He said, a little wine is good for the stomach. I ain't telling you to go drink. But here, I just want you to understand that Jesus says salvation is coming to your house. And I need you to understand that, listen, if you've been in the church 20 years and you've been saved 20 years, according to Brother Zacchaeus, something should have changed in your life. You shouldn't still be mean and bitter. You still shouldn't be treating people bad. You still shouldn't be doing certain things in the midst of the saints. Because Brother Zacchaeus shows us that once you get hooked up with Christ, things change in your life. You don't go to places you used to go. You don't do the things you used to do. You don't say the things you used to say. It said that something on the outside worked on the inside. And what did it do? It brought about a change in you. My last point. We had a brother that came here. Was a two-pack-a-day smoker. He went from two packs to no smoke. He went from, and some of the saints remember, he would leave out of the sanctuary, go to the curb and smoke, come back in. It got to a point where he was here for 4 to 6 months. By that time, he had quit. I'm telling you, when you get connected with God's people, a change will begin to take place in your life. And God will begin to do some stuff. And he said, any man that is in Christ, he said, if Christ be in you, you are a new creation. He said, old things have passed away and all things have become new. Oh, give the Lord a hand clap of praise on today. I want to do this.
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1: Isn't it funny how out of nowhere, life can bring us all to a pause? But it's so comforting to know that God's love seeks out the defenseless and covers us all in the trenches.

0: morning worship service today, 11 a.m. at 560 Yuba Street here in the wonderful shoreline city of Muskegon, Michigan. We are so delighted to have you today. We thank you again for tuning in. We pray that you will join us at our weekly Bible study class each and every Tuesday at 6 p.m. here at the church. We would certainly love to have you. Well, God bless you, my brothers and sisters. We pray that you'll have a wonderful day in Christ Jesus. And remember and never forget, when you get with Jesus, you're going up. God bless you.
1: Well, it's preaching time.
2: Yes, Lord.
1: Praise God for the preaching opportunity. Amen.
2: Amen.
1: There's a word I would like to draw your attention to today from the epistle, the second epistle, Paul to the Corinthian church.
2: Right.
1: 2 Corinthians chapter 12. Familiar scripture.
2: Amen.
1: 2 Corinthians chapter 12.
2: Yeah.
1: I want to begin at verse 7. And lest I should be exalted above measure,

0: then am I strong. But when I am weak, then am I strong.
1: Amen.
0: You may be seated in the presence of the Lord.
1: Amen. Hallelujah.
0: What a word. What a word. Today, by the help of the Lord, I want to talk about amazing grace. Just want to say a little bit about amazing grace.
1: Amen.
0: Amen. I wonder how many truly realize and understand the absolute awesomeness of God.
2: Yes.
1: Man.
0: The absolute awesomeness of God.
1: Yes, sir. Yes.
0: It is difficult, if not impossible, to find words adequate to express fully the completeness of our God.
2: That's right.
0: We have some words, but they are woefully inadequate.
2: That's the truth.
0: When it comes to precisely defining the character and the attributes of our God.
1: Amen. Amen.
0: As you walk with God and come to know Him better through experience, you will discover, as the theologian, God's multifaceted character.
1: Amen. Okay.
0: Say that again. God's multifaceted character. What do I mean? I mean, for example, I mean, God is omnipresent.
2: Yes, He is.
0: He's everywhere. At the same time. He meets himself coming. He's everywhere. At the same time. Sometimes I hear folk when they pray, they send God south. Sending him north.
2: Yeah.
0: Sending him east and west. But he's already there.
2: Already.
0: We don't have to tell him to go down and do thus and so. We just have to tell him, say, now, Lord, you know.
2: You know.
0: He's omnipresent. He's omniscient. That means he's all-knowing. He knows everything. He has infinite awareness.
2: Amen,
0: somebody. You can't tell on me to God. And I can't tell on you.
2: Yeah.
0: Huh?
2: That's right.
0: I remember when we was children and the mother used to line us up and say, who did it?
1: Amen.
0: Yeah, but God already knows.
2: He
0: knows everything.
2: And
0: the good part about it is he knows the end from the beginning.
2: Amen. That's
0: true. He already knows tomorrow today.
2: That's right. That's right.
0: Yeah. He knows. Thank God he knows. And then God is transcendent. That means he's above the created universe.
2: Yes, he is.
0: He's not limited by space or time.
2: That's right.
0: God is immutable. Oh, I thank God for his immutability. That's what I mean by immutable is that God don't change.
2: No, he doesn't.
1: Amen.
0: He's the same yesterday. He's the same today, and he'll be the same tomorrow. Same God that stood on nothing and made a world out of nothing into something. Same God on Calvary. That said, looked up and said, it is finished.
2: Thank you, Lord. Thank you.
0: Same God.
2: Same God.
0: He never changed.
1: Amen.
0: Ain't you glad in a changing world that you got a changeless God?
1: Yes, sir.
0: He's omnipotent. What we call omnipotent. You know what I mean. He's got all power.
2: All power.
0: Yes. Not some power, but he's got all power.
2: Yes.
0: He can do anything.
2: Anything.
0: I'll say that again. God can do
2: anything. Thank you, Lord.
0: And then another characteristic of God is his eternity.
2: Mm-hmm.
0: God is everlasting.
2: Yes, he is.
0: That's what he meant when he said, I'm Alpha and Omega, the first and the last letter of the Greek alphabet.
2: Uh-huh.
0: Alpha and Omega.
2: Yeah.
0: He said, what he's trying to illustrate is, I'm before the beginning.
2: Uh-huh.
0: When there was nothing, I am.
2: Yes.
0: And when everything shall cease, I shall still be. There was never a time when there was not God.
1: Yes, sir.
0: Thank the Lord, all right?
2: Yes, sir.
0: And then one other characteristic of God is that he's good.
2: Yes, he is. He's good. Oh, yeah.
0: He's good. That's what we've come to know as grace.
2: Grace. Thank you, Lord.
0: God is good.
1: Yes, he is.
2: He's good.
0: He's always good.
2: Yes, he is. Always.
0: Even when life is not good to us, God is still good. Oh, yes, he is. Even when it rains, figuratively and literally, God is still
2: good. Oh, yeah.
1: Yes, thank you.
0: Yeah. The only way you come to know God is through experience.
2: Right.
0: You got to walk with him.
2: That's right.
0: You got to hold his hand.
2: Yes, Lord.
0: You got to go through circumstances. It's good to know and to have a God who can do anything and everything.
1: Yeah.
0: Am I right about it?
1: Yeah.
0: As the curtain rises on our text today, Paul, the apostle, the author of this second epistle to the Corinthians, is sharing to us his testimony of faith.
2: Yes.
0: Paul said, I was doing real good in ministry.
2: Uh-huh.
0: Seemed like I kind of had the Midas touch. Everything seemed to be going well.
2: Uh-huh.
0: And it was going so well that the Lord didn't want me to get a big head.
2: Right, that's right.
0: It is easy to get a big head. Uh-huh. I mean, getting beside ourselves.
2: That's right.
0: That kind of big head.
2: Uh-huh.
0: Huh?
2: Yeah.
0: And Paul said, so that I did not begin to think that I'm behind some of this success.
2: Uh-huh.
0: And that I be reminded daily that it is the Lord's business.
2: Yeah.
0: So now I don't start using that personal pronoun, I.
2: Uh-huh.
0: Look what I.
2: Right.
0: Look what we done. Uh-huh. Look at my stuff.
2: Yeah.
0: Look at all the souls I saved.
2: Yeah.
0: He said there was given to me a voice.
2: Yeah.
0: So that I would remain humble.
2: Uh-huh.
0: And not lose track on the, and lose sight of the fact that that God is the one who's doing this.
2: That's right.
0: There was given to me a thorn. We don't know what the thorn exactly was.
1: Mm-hmm.
0: If it was some what kind of issue that it was, but it was pretty heavy.
2: Yes.
0: Yes. It weighed on Paul seriously.
2: Uh-huh.
0: It was so tough. It was so heavy that Paul went into marathon prayer.
2: Lord.
0: Have you ever been there?
2: Amen.
0: Have you ever prayed and just prayed until something happened?
2: Yeah.
0: Like Jacob wrestled until he got his blessing.
2: Yeah.
0: Like Jesus said of that fellow that came at midnight, he kept on knocking.
2: Uh-huh.
0: Until
3: He got an answer.
2: That's right.
3: Like that woman who came to the judge and kept on worrying.
2: Yeah.
3: Until she got an answer.
2: Oh, yes.
0: Oh, Lord, Lord, hear from us.
1: Yes.
0: Paul said, I went into prayer like that. I went into continuous prayer. I turned my plate down. I prayed and I fasted. I got on my knees consistently and constantly and asked the Lord to remove this thorn.
2: That's right.
0: Ain't the Lord all right?
2: Amen.
0: And I did that not once, but I did it a second time.
1: Yes.
0: Because I hadn't heard his response after the first time.
2: Uh-huh.
0: So Paul did it again.
2: Yes, he did.
0: Oh, we have to learn, brothers and sisters, how to be persistent in prayer.
2: Amen.
0: And then Paul said, I still haven't got my breakthrough.

0: What I'm going to give you is my grace.
1: My grace. Yes, Lord.
0: Grace.
1: Grace.
0: If sufficiently.
1: Yes, Lord.
0: When that thorn issue flares up.
1: Uh-huh.
0: He said, I'm going to dispatch another dose of grace.
1: Yeah.
0: I was in the hospital one time visiting someone, and they were in a lot of pain, and they had an IV hookup. And they said, Pastor, I got this IV hookup because of the pain. And when the pain gets to be too much, I can push this button.
1: Right.
0: And it'll start some pain medication.
2: Yes.
0: Will start flowing through the IV and get into me and make me feel better. I said, that's pretty good.
2: Mm.
0: Just push the button and the pain will go away.
1: That's
0: what God is saying to Paul when he said, my grace is sufficient. He said, you just go on and do what I have assigned you to do, and when the thorn flares up, I'll just inject you with another dose of my grace.
1: Thank you.
0: Paul discovered when he is at his weakest, that's when he's at his strongest. Because he pushes that button called prayer, and God dispatches another dose. Another dose of grace.
1: Yes, Lord.
0: Ain't the Lord all right?
1: Amen.
0: Brothers and sisters, by divine order, today we shall consider one of God's most celebrated and remarkable attributes, His grace.
1: His grace.
0: I said His grace.
1: His grace.
0: In order to expound better on this subject of grace, we need to talk a little bit about life.
1: All right.
0: Life.
1: Uh-huh.
0: Life itself is a gift from God.
1: That's right. Yes. Amen.
0: All life.
1: Yeah.
0: It's a gift.
1: Amen.
0: Amen, somebody.
1: Amen.
0: Remember, all life comes from God.
1: Amen.
0: In Him we live and move

0: that's surrounding our getting here.
1: Right.
0: But it comes from God.
1: Amen.
0: You can't get here without God saying so.
1: That's right. Amen.
0: Hey, I'm going to say that again. I ain't getting enough amen. I said you can't get on planet Earth without God authorizing.
1: That's right. Amen.
0: I don't care what the circumstances behind your birth, God ordained that.
1: That's right.
0: I'm not an accident. I'm not an incident. I'm purpose. All life is pre-purpose.
1: That's right.
0: Did you hear what I said?
1: Amen.
0: All life was created good for good by God.
1: Amen.
0: That is, it's excellent.
1: Yes.
0: God never, brothers and sisters, intended humanity to experience this gift of life alone.
1: Amen.
2: I believe that.
0: Huh?
1: Amen.
0: And in Genesis, you know, God said, it's not good that the man be alone.
1: Yes.
0: Hmm?
1: Amen.
0: God gave Adam Eve.
1: Yes. Amen.
0: A companion.
1: Mm-hmm.
0: Someone to share life with.
1: That's right.
0: Somebody to talk to.
2: Yes, sir.
1: Yes.
0: Somebody to share life's joy with.
1: Yes.
0: And somebody to share life's struggles with.
1: That's right. Yeah. That's right.
0: Huh?
1: Yeah.
0: Somebody so that he would not be alone.
1: Amen. Yeah.
0: There are, however, times in life, in spite of all the people and things that we feel all alone.
1: Yes.
0: To Mary and Martha that day, you know, when they had the homegoing service to Lazarus, and they all came back to the house, and folk had still been lingering around for days.
1: Yeah, yeah.
0: House full of folk, you know, it just cloud of people, and relatives and friends came from near and far, but Mary and Martha felt all alone.
1: Yes, yes.
0: The other day I talked about that preacher, you know, that God had called and sent him, you know, to talk to Ahab and Jezebel, and then they turned on him and was trying to kill him, and he felt like he was all alone. In fact, he even told God, he said, I'm the only preacher you got.
1: Yeah.
0: And kill all the other ones, and you didn't protect them. So you really better get a security team on me real fast, because I'm the only one you got left, and they're trying to kill me too.
1: Yeah.
0: I'm all by myself. In the beginning, in the garden, man was created in such perfection that never would man experience the absence of God's presence and God's help at all times.
1: Yeah.
0: God is a very present. All you have to do is call me.
1: Call him. Thank you.
0: Yeah, all you have to do is holler.
1: Yes.
0: Say his name.
1: Yes.
0: Call him and all that. Now, brothers and sisters, sin has wreaked havoc in our world, and particularly in our fellowship with God, in so many ways. Sin causes separation.
1: That's right.
0: That's what happened with Adam and Eve. Sin caused them to be separated from God. David said it very well. He said, I don't feel no joy no more.
1: Yeah.
0: When I sing, it don't come across with the power of joy that it once had. That's why David said, create me a clean heart. Oh God, renew the right spirit within me. And then after you clean me up, fix me up, and forgive me and all that stuff, he said, now give me my joy back.
1: Yes.
0: Make me like it was when I first fell in love.
2: Yes, sir.
0: Yeah, sin causes separation. Sin causes a sense of alienation from God.
1: That's right.
0: It's almost as if I don't know you no more.
1: Uh-huh.
2: not good.
1: Yeah.
0: Sin causes that. Sin confuses us.
2: Yes, it does, Pastor.
0: As where do we seek favor?
1: Uh-huh.
0: You know, brothers and sisters, along this journey called life, you're going to need some help. Nobody make it by themselves.
1: Amen.
0: Amen. I don't care how successful you are. Somebody somewhere gave you some help.
1: Amen.
0: Amen, somebody. You may be on a job now that 30 years ago, somebody spoke a good word for you.
1: Amen.
0: Huh?
1: Yeah.
0: Yeah. You might have that first car you got. Somebody may have given you the down payment.
1: Amen.
0: You have two nickels to rub together. Somebody gave you $100.
1: Yeah.
0: And that put you over the top. Y'all ain't gonna see
1: All
0: that.
1: Right. Yeah.
0: You would've died, but somebody threw you in the back seat of the car and drove you to the emergency.
1: My.
0: Favor. Special kindness. Favor is special kind. I'm doing this just for you.
1: Yes.
2: Thank you.
0: Favor is unique attention.
1: Amen.
0: Hmm?
1: Yeah.
0: Interesting thing about parenting, especially with mothers, is you know, a lot of times siblings get jealous of one another.
1: That's right.
0: They think mama love that one. Better.
1: Yeah.
0: That he loved, that she loved me.
1: Uh-huh.
0: Hmm?
1: Yeah.
0: Yeah. But see, the thing about that is sometimes mama understands that she needs to show unique attention because of the uniqueness that God has put in each and every one of her children.
1: That's right.
0: Mm-hmm. Amen, somebody.
1: Amen.
0: All of us don't need the same kind of favor.
1: That's right.
0: But we do need some favor.
1: Amen. That's right.
0: Y'all hear what I say? Y'all quiet.
2: Right.
0: I said we don't all need the same kind of help.
1: Uh-uh.
0: But we all need help.
1: Amen.
0: Your problem may not be my problem, but you got some problem where you need some help. And God knows. He knows what we need, and He knows how to show unique attention.
1: Oh, yes.
0: When Jesus said, "Suffer the little children and forbid them not to come unto me, for such is the kingdom of heaven," I believe the Lord was blessing each and every one of those children uniquely.
1: Yeah.
0: The Lord touched you. He put a special touch on you.
1: Yes, he does.
0: He don't give me what he gave you, and he don't give you what he gave me.
1: Yeah.
0: God bless us uniquely.
1: Yeah.
0: One other thing, brothers and sisters, about life, because of sin, life is full of trouble.
1: Yes, it is. Full of it.
0: My heart aches for what is happening in our nation.
1: Amen.
0: At this very moment.
1: Amen.
0: And we don't know whether another day may bring.
1: That's the truth.
0: But the direction of our nation and the current status of our nation ought to make every heart feel trouble.
1: Yes.
0: Job reminds us in chapter 14 in one of his books, he said, "A man that is born of a woman is of a few days and full of trouble."
1: That's right. Amen.
0: He said, yeah, a little bit of trouble, some trouble. He said, it's like this, like we say today. If it ain't one thing, it's the same thing.
1: Uh-huh.
0: As soon as you get the cover on, the cover comes off.
1: Yeah.
0: As soon as you get the refrigerator fixed, the muffler fall off.
1: Yeah.
0: As soon as you get little Susie straightened around, little Jimmy acts up.
1: Amen.
0: Y'all ain't gonna say nothing. It's fun. Seem like these months are rolling by. I just paid the gas bill, the water bill, the car note. I just paid. And here you are again.
1: Amen.
2: Right about that.
0: And I just paid now, and you know what they're doing? They're getting ready Seems like we can't catch a day off. Mm-hmm. And our text hall systematically presents us with a description of the need for and the benefits of grace.
1: Yes, yes.
0: Paul makes it abundantly clear. Grace is the primary method that God chooses to deal with us.
1: Yes.
0: Are you hearing me today?
2: Yes.
0: Trouble puts us at a disadvantage because we can't get out of trouble on our own.
1: Amen. Can't do it.
0: No. If Paul had a thorn, if he could have got rid of that thorn on his own, he wouldn't have been in prayer like that.
1: That's the truth.
0: Amen, somebody.
1: Amen.
0: Some of us, we don't come to the Lord until he put a thorn in your side.
1: Yes.
0: Amen, somebody.
1: Amen.
0: You know, sometimes the Lord is simply trying to call us back to him.
1: Amen.
0: Huh?
1: That's right.
0: Yeah. And sometimes God is, all he's trying to do is get us back to where we belong in relationship and in fellowship. You can't heal yourself. You can't operate on yourself.
1: Grace
0: is a favor God does in trouble circumstances.
1: Amen.
0: Did y'all hear what I said? I said grace is a favor that God does in trouble circumstances.
1: Amen.
0: I need a little help. I just need a little boost. I just need a little pull, a little tug, a little help to get me over the top.
1: Mm-hmm.
0: Yeah, grace is favor God does in troubled circumstances. For example, grace don't always.
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0: Please join us again next Sunday morning to hear God's word. 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
9: Book of Revelation, chapter 7, verses 16 and 17. Yes, sir. They shall hunger no more, neither shall they...

0: Heavenly Father, thank you again for this day. Thank you for this opportunity. And we just so grateful and so honored that you would choose us as a vessel to be able to deliver your message to your people. So we ask you, Lord, to open up our hearts and minds so we can be more receptive of your work. In Christ's name we pray, amen. Amen. Amen. So we're doing this series on the power of the Holy Spirit. And so it's important for us to understand the uniqueness of it and who we are, right? And so I know a lot of us have accepted Jesus Christ, our Lord and Savior. And when we receive him into our life, the power of God, the light of God shined in our life, right? And that's why he said we are the light of the world, because the light is he really gave us our consciousness. So Christ being in our life is a Christ consciousness. Do I have the mind of God? They said, let this mind be in you that was also in Christ Jesus. So the importance of accepting Jesus Christ into your life is the beauty of being aware of, now conscious of, who God is in my life. Now, it's good to be conscious of him and understand who he is, but it's another thing to be empowered by him, right? And that's the thing that's so important. So today, when we talk about the promise or the power of the Spirit of God, right? The power of the Spirit of God. And I don't want you to take this lightly, because we need this, right? And if we're going to be delivered from anything, the only thing that can deliver us from it is going to be the power of God in our life. So the Holy Spirit is going to be the one thing that's going to transform us. And it's going to happen from the inside out. Now, this is important for us to understand it. The power of God resides in the heart of man, right? And so that's why it says, out of the abundance of the heart, the mouth speaketh, right? And it's so important to understand this power that's in you, right? And we realize that whatever I'm coming up against, whatever's going on in my life, right, I don't need to look for someone else. I can look within. It's important for us to understand the purpose and the importance of Christ coming to earth was really to build us up and give us a mindset, right, to understand who God is in our life, right? And he wanted to bring us in connection with God. The thing he was trying to demonstrate to us is that everything that he did, he was modeling for us to be able to do, right? And so he's also showing us how we can conquer death. Even when death come up against us, it can't even stop us. Sickness can't stop us, right? Nothing, no weapon. Everybody said no weapon. No weapon formed against us can stand. No weapon formed against us. But everything is the way a man thinks, right? It's the way we think. And if we don't understand it, we don't think right, right? We're not going to move right, right? And so we'll get conquered by the enemy because we don't understand who we are and whose we are and the power that we have that's right inside of us. Now, I'm going to show you the uniqueness and the power of God. So the children of Israel on this journey, and then God interrupts the world and sends his son. All right. So Mary has this baby boy. His name is Jesus. Right. So in Isaiah, it says, unto us, the child is born, but the son is not born. The son is given. Right. And so he's telling us, man, that God is going to be present in our life. This son that was in the baby boy was also going to be in us. That's why he said the spirit, the same spirit that raised Jesus from the dead, also resides in us. Now, a lot of us are operating beneath our privilege. Right. And who we are. Right. And we drinking. And we hate it. We can't stop it. We lying and we can't stop it. We conniving and we're doing all kinds of stuff. And it seems like we just can't stop it. And we need to be delivered. And we can't get over this thing. Right. And we're going to church every Sunday and things just won't change. I'm telling you that the answer lies within you. I'm just telling you that the answer lies within you. And God is not going to leave you powerless. Right. And he's never going to bring you into a situation and not give you the power to come out of the situation. Everything that happens in your life, everything that happens in your life was intended to happen in your life. Right. So it's like the rainbow. Every single color in the rainbow need to be there to make the rainbow be the rainbow. Everything that happened in your life. Right. God placed it in your life, good, bad, or indifferent, to help you be everything you used to be. That's why he says in everything, everybody say everything. In everything, give thanks, right? Because what happens is we think it's bad, right? But it'll turn out to be good, right? But sometimes it doesn't show up now, right? But everything has a cause and an effect. It's the law of cause and effect. There are laws that operate in the universe, right? And it's important for us to understand that. And once we understand the power of the Holy Spirit is the key to life. It's really the key to life and understand the power of it. And that's why he said your faith is so important. That's why I told you guys last week, your faith is your greatest, greatest, greatest commodity. It's your greatest commodity. Once you believe, everybody say, once I believe, ain't no devil in hell can stop me. I'm telling you, nothing in the world can stop you when you believe. Nothing. There's nothing you'll come up against in your life that you can't conquer when you believe, right? And I'm telling you, you don't need money, right? You don't need houses. You don't need cars. You just need faith. And if you have the faith of a grain of a mustard seed, he said, whatever the mountain is in your life, you can take that mountain and throw it in the sea. You have that much power in you. So you need to understand it. Now, here's the thing. When things happen to us, we get so angry, so bent out of shape, and so upset, not realizing that it's really working for our good, right? It may not feel good to us, right? But it's for our good. And a great story that he gave us in the Bible to help us was a young man by the name of Joseph who had a coat of many colors, right? And he had this coat, and he was his daddy's favorite son. And his dad loved this boy, and he gave him a coat of many colors. But his brothers were jealous of him because they didn't understand the power of what his father was doing. They really had no clue what God was doing, right? They thought that if we got rid of him, then things would be better. Our dad would look at us different, and all this, we'd get the stuff we want and all that. So what they did was they sold their brother into slavery. And it was terrible. Right? At one time, they wanted to kill him. But they couldn't kill him because they knew they would kill his daddy if they killed him. So they sold him into slavery thinking they was doing a little bit of good by not killing him, right? What they really was doing was setting themselves up for a blessing beyond their wildest dream, right? Because what they meant for bad, God meant it for good. So the thing you're going through is not happenstance. Everything is a cause and effect. And everything that happened in your life was really put in your life to help you be everything God intended for you to be. Now, it's hard for you to grasp that if you don't understand faith. If you don't believe in God and trust God with all your heart, all your mind, all your soul, it won't make no sense to you, right? You're like, I can't understand why that happened to me. I don't know why they fired me. I don't understand why I got pregnant. I don't understand why this happened to me. Everything in your life that happened to you, right, God intended for it to happen. And it was there to make you better. Now, I know it don't feel good. I know some of you are looking right now and say, Pastor, you clueless, right? And I'm telling you, you clueless. Because I'm telling you, you're a better person because of it, right? And if he wanted to end it, whatever happened, he could have stopped it back then. But he didn't. And some of you all are great because of it, right? That's important to understand that. That's the power of the Holy Spirit in your life. So God was working on you even when you didn't know you were being worked on. Right now, he's blessing you and you don't even know you're being blessed. Right? And because you don't know you're being blessed, you don't thank him for everything that's going on. So when something's going on, you get mad at God and want to turn your back on God when you don't realize, man, God is working for your good. He's doing it for you. Right? And so if you be thankful, it'll change the way you see the world. Because the way you see the world, the way the world is. So if you think it's a terrible world and the world and everybody's against you, then everybody's going to be against you, all right? Because that's the way you see it. But if you realize that everything that's happening to me, right, is happening for my good, right? So now I move differently, right? Now, this is important because the children of Israel was rebellion and all that, and God allowed the temple to be destroyed, right? And the temple was everything to them. That's where they paid their tithes and their offerings and everything. Everything. That's where they worship God. They praise the Lord. And God destroyed the temple. But he had promised them that he was going to restore it. Now, they was concerned because they didn't know when it was going to happen. And they were asking them, man, when is it going to happen? When is it going to happen? When is it going to happen? Right? And here's what Jesus told me. He said, I don't know. He's in Acts, the first chapter. He said, I don't know. It's not for me to tell you when. It's for me to come and open up your consciousness to trust in God. See, the believing in Jesus is about the light coming on in your life. Right? So he opened up your mind. So now I was going down the street and it was dark in the alley. And when I accepted Christ, I could see. So some of the crazy stuff I was doing before, he gave me vision so I can see And now, when you see better, you do better, right? Now, sometimes we don't do it because we don't understand the power behind it. And some of us think we're so smart. Hear me well. We think we're so smart that it's not God, it's me. It's always him working through you. Right? So now, as he's going, and they ask this question, so then Jesus had to talk to them. So in Acts, the first chapter, in verse number 8, here's what it says, right? It says, but you will receive power. You will receive power when the Holy Spirit comes upon you. He said, you're going to receive the power. He said, now you already understand you have a consciousness. You understand who God is. And I understand who Jesus is. But I still need the power to back me up. Right? Now, everybody think about, well, the evidence of it is speaking in tongues and all that. But listen, the evidence of the power of God is the way you move. The real evidence of it is going to be the way you move once you accept him, right? And that power comes on you. Because the power will give you the courage and the boldness to do things that you could never do on your own, right? And so we're going to walk through this so you can understand it. Because you got to understand the promise of this Holy Spirit and why it's so bad. That's why no weapon formed against you will ever prosper. That's why you can be bold and courageous, right? You don't have to be afraid of anything. Right. And then you may lose a loved one and you think the world go in and just stick around and watch God bless you through it. Right. And you say, I don't know if I can do this. He bring you right through it. Right. And then he use it. And then somebody else come along and they give a testimony. Right. And then that testimony, it come along and you say, man, I don't understand what. Now, listen, I lived it. Everybody say, I lived it. Me and Ardina lived it. Real time. When she was pregnant with her first child. It was the most traumatic thing that ever happened in our life. We were saved, sanctified, Holy Ghost filled, fire baptized, had a mind to run on, and Ardina was dancing in the church. Shouting up and down, Alan, she was shouting up and down. She shouted till she couldn't shout no more. And we was all excited. And the whole church was excited, and she was pregnant with our first child. We had the room all designed, and it was looking good, and we had it going on. Right? People was giving us all kind of gifts because it was the Durins. And man, we was just blessed. And you come over our house, man, the room was all set and so beautiful. We painted the walls and had the crib and everything else. And it was the 9th month and a week before the baby was born. And everything was going good. She had been going, doing her doctor check, eating right, doing everything right. And a week before she got ready to deliver the baby, the doctor said, the baby's dead. And Ardina, you got to deliver it naturally. So you got to carry this baby 1 more week, knowing it's dead. And the thing you've been wanting for all your life. Right? And you're so excited, everybody excited for it. And it was so traumatic that it almost ended our marriage. It was devastating. It was devastating. It's like somebody took a knife. It's like you've been living for God all your life, giving your commitment to him, and all of a sudden, man, he snatched the rug from my body and said, now, well, why? We've been living right. We go to church. We teach Sunday school. We got the youth ministry. We're doing everything right. We're blessing. We're tithing. We're paying our tithes and offering. We're doing everything you're supposed to do right. And God, how dare you pull a stunt like this. And it just almost took us out, right? And it was bad. It was really, really, really, really, really, really, really, really bad, right? I mean, it was bad, right? And so, and then he messed around and gave us Anissa, right? He gave us Anissa on the exact same day that he took the first baby, right? And I always say, Anissa is our replacement child. Right. And so he gave us a lesson and was such a gift to us. Right. Now, here's the thing. Still devastating. Now, here's the thing. There was a young couple. They're not here today. It was a young couple who was the girl got pregnant. And she got pregnant and she lost the baby and had to carry the baby. And the exact same thing Ardina went through, she went through. Right. And it was so bad. But because of what Ardina went through. And God brought her through it. She's able to bring this young girl through it. Right? Now, and that was the thing. I could talk to the husband and all that. Because when you're on there, don't nobody know. Everybody was telling you, it's going to be all right. They didn't know because they had never lived it. But God had to let Ardina live it because he knew this moment was coming almost 30 years later. That she's going to have to do this. Right? And some of you all got the same testimony. Right? So I'm going to show you how powerful the Holy Spirit is, right? So now we go back. Yep, stay there, right? Now, here's what it is, Acts. But you will receive power when the Holy Spirit comes on you, and you will be my witness. Everybody say, you be my witness, right? Not in, just in Jerusalem and all Judea, Samaria, and the uttermost world. He said, you're going to be my witness. People are going to see you, and you're going to witness who I am, right? Now, you have a conscience of who I am, but when you have this power, when you get the Holy Spirit, it's going to transform you, and then you're going to be so bold that you're going to change lives. Now you're going to come out with some boldness and some courage so you know who I am. But when you get the Holy Spirit, you're going to be my witness. Now you're going to be telling people about me and about the goodness of who I am and what I've done. And you're like, you can't do it without the power. There's no way Ardina could have told that testimony. There's no way we could stand here if we didn't have the Holy Spirit. There's no way. So the Holy Spirit is going to give you the power and the courage to be able to do it. Right. And then it says, go to the next slide. He told me not to touch my things. If I mess, it's going to mess it up, right? So then, listen to Romans. And if the Spirit of him who raised Jesus from the dead is living in you, everybody say in you, he who raised up Christ from the dead will also give life to you, or to your mortal bodies, because of his Spirit who lives where? In you. I left where you are. In you. Everybody say in me. Now this is important. This is important for you to understand. The same Spirit that resides in Jesus also resides in you. Right? He said that Spirit that raised up Jesus from the dead also resides in you. So when you're going through some hell, now remember Jesus went through hell. Listen, the people that he loved the most, one of the guys he loved so much, man, with all his heart, he trusted so much, he put him over the money. And the guy betrayed him. And told him, he said, the one I kiss is going to be the one who you take down. And Judas betrayed him, right? And he loved Judas. He loved all of them, right? And you know he loved Judas because he put him over the money, right? And Judas sold him out for 30 pieces of silver. You can be in a situation where you think it's going so well, but your best friend, the one you, it might be your spouse that loved the most, man, to turn their back on you. And you said, God, how dare you put this person in my life and allow them to do this to me? I trusted you. He said, but I told you put your trust in no man and trust me. So, and realize that whatever you're dealing with, I got this. Now, Jesus not only got betrayed, but he was murdered. Everybody said he was murdered. I know we get a narrative that Jesus died on the cross for our sin, but they killed Jesus. He was trying to heal people and they was planning to kill him. Right. And so he dealt with a lot of stuff in his life that we be dealing with. We think only I'm just going to say Jesus. That was Jesus. He was God. No, God allowed him to feel the same stuff we was feeling. And he overcame it. Everybody say he overcame it. And the more he went through, the stronger he got. Why? Because he had faith in his Father. Everybody say faith in the Father. We're nothing but spiritual beings having earthly experiences. Right. And I'm going to teach a whole real series on that piece. Right. It's so important for us to understand that. Right. So whatever I'm going through, I got to realize, man, that God got me in this here and he gave me the power to do it. Right. He said that power that's in him also resides in you. All right. I'm going to touch it anyway. Right now. So now I'm going to go back to Acts. Right now. Acts is when the day of Pentecost. Everybody say day of Pentecost. All right. Now, here they are. They're all at the temple. Worshiping and praising God, loving God, but Jesus is gone. Everybody say, Jesus is gone. Your leader is dead, and now they have to kill you. Now, the reason why it was so important, all right, them being at the temple and staying there is because, remember, those Jews and all of them, man, did not really care much for Jesus, right? So a lot of those people were trying to kill Jesus and all his disciples. That's why Peter lied and said, I don't know him. Yeah, all right, but I don't know nothing about the man. And he denied. He said he denied him. He said, before the cock crows, you're going to deny me three times. Peter said, man, I don't know him. I ain't never been with him. Who is he? What? And start cussing. He said, you better get to. He was playing spades. Right? And he started cussing. Yeah. Right? So he said, he got mad. Right? Now, he went off. Right? Now, so now, listen, I want you guys to see the power of the Holy Spirit in your life. Right? So he says, but now, he said, I want you to go down to Jerusalem. This is Jesus. He's gone. He said, but I want you to go down to the temple. He said, I want you to stay at the temple. He said, and don't leave until you hear from heaven. Don't leave. Stay there. Stay focused. I'm telling you, whatever you're doing, focus on God, man, and don't leave God until you hear from heaven. Right? He said, stay there. Because if you stay there, Something's coming that's going to change your world forever. Now, I know you got scared and you cowardly and you sitting up in the room and you don't want to come out of the upper room because they're going to kill you, so you're coming out in groups. Everybody say, hang out in two or threes, because if you go out there by yourself, they're going to get you, right? Because it was that bad. The environment was crazy, and they was killing them. They was taking their land from them. They was doing everything. Now, he said, this is it. Everybody said, dear Pentecost. Now, Pentecost was the 50th day, right, of the Feast of the Passover. It's the 50th day where they come and they celebrate, right? So they all had to come. Everybody had to come to the festival. Moses already set up the law. Everybody had to come. This is going to be good, y'all. I promise you today, right? And so here's what he says. When the day of Pentecost came, they were all together in one place. Suddenly, a sound like the blowing of a violent wind came from heaven. Everybody say, came from heaven. And it filled the whole house where they were sitting. It filled the entire temple. This present, the Holy Spirit, was so powerful, it was like a wind. You don't know where it's coming from, which way it's coming, but it was coming, and so forth. And the thing was so powerful that everybody, all of them felt it. All the disciples, they felt it. Now, they can feel the power of God, right, in their life. Now, they're scared, right? But the presence of God, when you know that you know that you know that you know that God got your back, no devil in hell can stop you. You're not scared of anybody then. You're like, come on, bring it on, right? Now, watch this here. Verse 3 and 4. They saw what seemed to be tongues of fire that separated and came to rest on each of them, right? Now, fire is a purifier, right? So this wind, the thing came, and it's like fire. And fire comes, and if there's anything in your life, it cleans it up. It burns it out, and it purifies you. He said they saw this thing, right, like tongues of fire, right? And then he says this. And all of them were filled with the Holy Spirit. Who was filled with the Holy Spirit? All of them. Because they was in anticipation, man, waiting. Right? Because they knew they had a consciousness of who God is. They love God, and they knew, but they needed some power to back them up. Because I'm not leaving this temple without some backup. Right? I'm not leaving. Whatever I'm going through, I'm not going to this job again unless God go with me. I'm not going back into this marriage unless God go with me. I can't deal with him. I can't deal with her. But I can with God. Right? And so watch this here. Now, this is important. All of them were filled with the Holy Spirit and began to speak in other tongues as the Spirit enabled them. Now, this is important for those Pentecostal people, right? This, in this case right here, the speaking in tongues wasn't like, well, let's start making noises. Here, what we saw is like nothing else, right? You have men and women from all over, right? And they come, and God said, I got a message. I'm about to introduce the church to the world. I'm about to tell the world who I am, right? I'm about to introduce some disciples, and I'm about to empower some people that's going to change the entire world, right? And I'm going to take you 12 here, right? And I'm going to use you guys, and you're going to be such a force. Now, remember, they were illiterate men. For those who don't understand, they were illiterate men. They weren't smart men. They weren't that sharp. So they weren't rabbis and all that. But listen, you don't have to be that smart when you got the Holy Spirit working in your life. You just got to have faith. Because sometimes you can be smart without the Holy Spirit and you're dumb. Right? You can take people, man, don't have no financial background, but because they love God, man, they rich. God just touch them. Right? Now look at this. This is important. Verse 5 and 6. At the time, there were devout Jews from every nation living in Jerusalem. Everybody said from every nation. Devout men and women came from every nation. Right? When they heard the loud noise, everyone came running. And they were bewildered. They were confused to hear their own language being spoken by the believers. You know, you're talking about the power. Now, you want to hear the power of the Holy Spirit? So here's God decided at this point, I got a message for everybody, right? And so they all came, and they all started talking. And when they started talking, they opened their mouth, God spoke through them. You have to make yourself available for God to work through you. And when they made themselves available, man, you saw the power of the Holy Spirit. It was so powerful that they spoke the gospel to everybody was there. Now, this is the, everybody said a birth. This is the birth of the church, right? As you know, the reason why you're here is a cause and effect. The only reason you're here today is because what happened here. Right? Because of what happened all those thousands of years ago, you hear, man, Jesus is good. Jesus is my Lord and Savior. All because of what happened here. Right? And so this Holy Spirit was so powerful, it spoke to their life. And when he spoke to it, it gave them courage and boldness. So now they come out, and now they're speaking. And they're speaking the good news. Everybody say the good news. The good news of the kingdom. There's a new kingdom in town. There's a new king in town. And this king is a game changer. And his name is Jesus. Now, here's the thing when you keep reading, right? Because they did not, under no circumstance, man, want to accept Jesus Christ as the Messiah. They did not want to accept him as the king, right? And so Peter, when you keep reading that chapter, Peter got up and started preaching, right? And they heard him speaking. They said, listen, they said, these men are drunk, right? Peter said, man, they're not drunk. It's only 9 o'clock in the morning. This was spoken a long time ago that God was going to pour out his spirit upon all men. Everybody say all men. That include you. Everybody said it include me. Right? And you're going to be so impactful when you understand the faith piece of it. Right? And he started speaking and he was telling them about the importance of who Jesus Christ is. Now, he was trying to tell them you have to accept Jesus Christ. What he's telling them, you got to change the way you think. You got to be transformed by the way you think. Because Jesus is a Christ consciousness. That's why I said, let this mind be in you that was also in Christ. You got to have a Christ consciousness. How many people don't understand that? Right? And you understand it. So that means I gotta think different. If I want the full blessings of God and I want the power of the Holy Spirit to move is in me, I got to change the way I think. I got to have faith in God wholeheartedly, everything, not in my children. Now, I love Ardina from the moon and back. Everybody know I love her. I love the ground she walk on. I promise the girl, I cry if she cry. I mean, I love her, right? But I don't love Ardina because of Ardina. I love Ardina because I love the Lord. I promise you, man, I love Ardina because I love the Lord. I love God so much that I don't dare do anything to hurt her. Right? I love her that much. Listen, the reason I love y'all is because I love him. My relationship with him dictates everything in how I move among you. I don't love you because I don't like Derek and Teresa because they're cool with me. I like Derek and Teresa because I love the Lord. And because I love the Lord, he make me love them, right? And so that's important, right? You can't love nobody without loving him first, right? I got to have a faith in him because he got to give me the ability, because here's what's going to happen. Ardina going to do something, man, to cross me. She going to do something that make me want to leave and don't even want to be with her. I've been with her for 40 years. She can do one thing. And I 40 years go down the drain. But not if I got my faith in God. Not if I got my faith in God. So whatever happens, I know whatever Ardina do, whatever crazy thing she say or do or whatever, and I does a lot of crazy things. The only reason she with me, because she loves me. Right? And she loves me because she loves the Lord. Right? And she'll tell you, no one said, she said, listen, if I got to do this thing all over again, I wouldn't do it. But I love God so much, I ain't leaving him. And she'll tell you, I love him and so much because he loved God. The only reason I got in good with Ardina because I love the Lord. Right? So I get all the grace because I love the Lord. When you make that commitment to him, then watch this. Then he put me in her heart. So even when she don't like me, she have to like me. See, that's what happened when you love the Lord. When you commit to him, and you make him, even if they don't like you, they like you. Even when they don't want to do, they'll do. It gives you a boldness. Listen, that's the power of the Holy Spirit. When it comes into your life and it comes into people's life, you'll do what you don't want to do, even though you don't want to do it. And you don't know why you did it, but you did it.
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1: And this is Walt Baby Love Productions presents Gospel Tracks, making a joyful noise unto the Lord. Hi, this is Walt Baby Love. And for the next 2 or 3 hours, depending on what city you're hearing us in, we'll feature the best gospel and inspirational entertainment from around the world. This weekend happens to be our Mother's Day weekend program. Thank you for joining us. And this weekend, we are going to speak with Renee Spearman.
17: 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I just be like, wow. So I'm just grateful.
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1: 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Plus, we'll have our Gospel Tracks Faith phone line prayer list and a timely and informative Gospel Tracks medical moment. You're probably thinking, why is he laughing? I'm thanking God for my lovely wife. She's going to join us this weekend for our Mother's Day program. And I'm thanking God for my mother, my two great-grandmothers, my two grandmothers. At one time, we had 5 generations alive at the same time. But I know they're in heaven praying for us right now. Having said that, I'm kicking things off with William Murphy. God continues to give us double for all our troubles, but our mothers are still with us.
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The group Fire, contemporary quartet gospel, I Can Count on You. Oh, my goodness gracious, we are having ourselves a Holy Ghost praise party this Mother's Day weekend right here at Gospel Tracks. Next, I was speaking to my friend, Pastor Mike Jr., with his anointed self. And as we were talking about music and about ministry, and him being a younger guy, obviously, than myself, but him realizing that I preach also, he began speaking about the relationship that's very important between the pastor and the choir.

0: I think one of the things we got to heal in the 21st century church is the relationship between the priests and the psalmist. I think what's happened in so many contexts, we've had a generation of pastors who felt like the music wasn't that important. And now it's birthed in musicians and worship leaders who feel like they're undervalued. As for me, man, I don't minimize it. I need to feel that presence, man. It's just, think about it. Even in the Bible, before they would fight, they would send up Judah. You know, so for me, man, it's very vital, very critical. And as somebody said on Instagram, they said, he just don't miss. Like, everything he's saying in the song be perfect. And I don't think they realize all I'm doing is preaching I'm singing my sermon.
1: That's right. No,
0: that ain't not you, a pastor. This don't be my ear. I'm coming out. I'm staying blessed. Tell your neighbor I said. So what I'm realizing now is not music is nothing but a message with a melody, you know? So I'm going to do all I can to make sure I guard that relationship between priest and psalmist.
2: Y'all ready?

0: saying that God is going to turn it around. I got to mention this real quick. The Mariah Carey song with the Clark Sisters on one of the gospel music charts. She is number one this week. People get nervous when I talk about the charts. Then in another chart, it's Josh Copeland. So take your choice. The bottom line is you get the best gospel music in the world right here at Gospel Tracks. Reverend Patricia, what do you have to say here about Mother's Day?
1: Happy Mother's Day to all of you who are out there, mothers to be. And I thank God for you, because mothers, we are the nurturers of children, nurturers of

0: you know, mother, mentors, you know, whoever God has put in your life to mother. And that's an honor. It's a blessing. So once again, I want to say happy Mother's Day to all of you who have been given the role of mother. Happy Mother's Day.
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4: 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Penalties are the same whether you're high or drunk. Stay sober or get pulled over.
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7: Hey, this is John Legend. I'm hanging out with Walt Baby Love.
8: That is sure enough true. It is definitely Walt Baby Love, and it's time for some gospel tracks, classical, old school style. And since we are honoring mothers this particular weekend, I have chosen some very special songs for mothers. As I go ahead and get into this, the very first song that I want to share with you about mothers this Mother's Day weekend on gospel tracks comes from our friend Major from Houston,

songwriting and producing team of Kenny Gamble and Leon Huff, the owners of Philadelphia International Records at that time. That song is 53 years old and still relevant today. It's my friend Bill Withers, who's gone home to be with the Lord, and Grandma.

0: the inspirational side and, you know, segueing out of Chaka Khan, Sweet Thing, and now we're about to play Bill Withers, Just the Two of Us, and that reminds me of our relationship, just the two of us. We can do all things. We can make it if we try. Amen. Amen. I love this song. It speaks. It speaks.
1: I see the crystal raindrops fall, and the beauty of it all is when the sun comes shining through.

0: the two of us, baby. That's right. Bill Withers. And some folks are probably saying, why is Walt playing these secular R&B songs? It's a gospel program. Mainly because it's about mothers. But these songs are classics in the black community, in the African-American community over the past 40 and 50 years. And we only have a certain amount of songs that gospel artists have made about mothers. So I'd like to encourage them to do some more songs like that, that we could play. But meanwhile, we have to follow the leading of God's Holy Spirit. Because I know there's many in our audience that know those songs. And the kiddies, they've learned those songs and heard those songs because of their mothers, their grandmothers, their older brothers and sisters, and people like us here at Gospel Tracks.
1: Yes, and listening to those songs and, you know, just brings back a lot of memories. And, you know, I'm so glad that you put them in. You know, it's a great element to include.
0: The Holy Spirit leading Walt, baby. Happy Mother's Day, y'all. And happy Mother's Day to you, sweetheart.
1: Thank you so much. Love you.
0: I love you back.
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2: And this is
0: Gospel Tracks. Walt Baby Love Productions presents Gospel Tracks, making a joyful noise unto the Lord. Hi, this is Walt Baby Love. And for the next 2 or 3 hours, depending on what city you're hearing us in, we'll feature the best gospel and inspirational entertainment from around the world. This weekend happens to be our Mother's Day weekend program. Thank you for joining us. And this weekend, we are going to speak with Renee Spearman.
20: I don't plan any of the things that God does for me. You just, I just be like, wow. So I'm just grateful.
0: Pastor Mike Jr.
21: I think one of the things we got to heal in the 21st century church is the relationship between the priests and the psalmist.
0: And Todd Tribbett.
22: 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What are you talking about? I mean,
0: They'll all join me in separate Zoom chats from our Marina Del Rey studios right here in Southern California. Then we'll get into our inspirational thought of the week. I give you the phone number to the Faith phone line and how you can reach out to us on our social media platforms. 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

0: At one time, we had five generations alive at the same time. But I know they're in heaven praying for us right now. Having said that, I'm kicking things off with William Murphy. God continues to give us double for all our troubles, but our mothers are still with us.
1: I need you to get up and move.

0: That's my man, Dante Bo, and Grateful is former number one song here at Gospel Tracks from back in the day. Next, I was speaking with Renee Spearman, which she is such a, just a kind spirit. I mean, just a wonderful person. The past couple of weeks, we've been sharing our interview with Renee Spearman right here on the program. But if you go to our social media platforms, you can watch the entire interview via Zoom. Anyway, as we were talking during the course of that interview, I asked her to tell us about some of her future projects besides what she's already done with Montel Jordan and Kim Burrell.
1: I want to continue, of course, writing and doing the things that I currently do, but I also want to get more onto the production side of the music. Right now, I'm also working on a full project, which will be released soon.

0: I'm so excited. So I've been talking to him like we've been talking a whole lot. So it's just a blessing to be a part of what God, I don't plan any of the things that God does for me. I just be like, wow. So I'm just grateful.
1: Thank you, God, for giving us our identity in you. We can know who we are because we know whose we are. And we don't have to work for your approval. You've called us by name.

0: and Kim Burrell, Renee Spearman presents You Chose Me. Just think, y'all, God chose us. He gave us free will, but he chose us. And when we answered, oh, he blessed us to become part of the family of God. Well, my wife's with us. Reverend Patricia's with us. Sweetheart, welcome to Gospel Tracks this weekend.
1: Yes, it's an honor to be here because we get to honor and I get to say great things about all of the women out there. We honor women today, Mother's Day, all the mothers. And mothers come in all packages. Mothers, biological mothers, foster mothers, mothers, mentors. You know, we're going to also talk about women who are separated from their children. You know, all, we're going to honor mothers. You know, I don't want to leave anybody out. And this is an honor just to be here and to recognize the good and the grace that God has given all of us to be mothers.
0: Wow. Thank you, dear. Listen, we got to take care of a bunch of business, but she's going to be with us for the next 3 hours. Happy Mother's Day to all the mothers in our audience out there. God bless you. We love you.

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But it was something about when mama got down on her knees to pray for us. She could remember all of our names.

now. Nicole C. Mullen from Cincinnati, Ohio, used to be a background singer with Bootsy Collins, right? All of them out of Cincinnati and Dayton, Ohio. I'm Not Stopping. Here's Prince and the new Power Generation.

0: thank you for allowing us to still be alive here in the land of the living. 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Shouting out to all of our listeners in Nairobi, Kenya, listening to us over Capital FM 98.4 every Sunday afternoon. You want to say hello to folks in Nairobi?
1: Hello, everybody in Nairobi. We cannot wait to visit you all again. We had a wonderful time. You treated us like kings and queens, and we are ready to come back, and I cannot wait. And that little church in Buru Buru, Voices of Salvation and Healing, oh, my God, we had a time in worship that day. I cannot wait to come back and visit again.
0: I thank the management, the ownership, and the programming staff for allowing us to be part of the family there in Nairobi, Kenya. And we don't take you for granted at all. Thank you for thinking about us throughout the week and writing to us and continuing to pray for us, because we're praying for your nation. And I ask you to pray for our nation also, because the nonsense that's going on around the world has to stop. And only love and only God and only all of us together can work towards having peace and understanding worldwide. That's what I know.
1: Amen. He said it well. Amen.
0: So listen, y'all, stick with us, because we have more coming up this Mother's Day weekend right here on Gospel Tracks. It's Walt, Baby Love, and my lovely wife,
1: Patricia.
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5: It's Walt, baby, and it's time for this week's Gospel Tracks Medical Moment. Now, sometimes children are born with neurological disorders that can affect their learning capabilities. Now, learning disabilities include things like dyslexia and attention deficit hyperactivity disorder. Also affects children outside of the classroom during everyday activities, including interaction with their friends at playtime. Well, the following are some of the possible signs of a learning disability. Number one, your child dislikes school or has difficulty learning. Number two, your child fails to speak at age three. And finally, at number three, your child has trouble with their motor skills, things like buttoning and tying and climbing by the age of five. Well, if you suspect that your child has a learning disability, please make sure you seek assistance right away through his or her school, as well as your family physician. That's this week's timely and informative Gospel Tracks Medical Moment. I'm going to continue celebrating mothers, but I'm going to continue praise and worship also. New music you heard first right around Gospel Tracks last weekend is from Robert Copeland and Helper with the Alabama Groove.

0: Jive tribute with that Caribbean feel. Talking about reggae right out of Jamaica, right? Holy You, Ty Tribbett. That's his current single. Top five music these days. After the break, I want you to get ready for our inspirational thought of the week, as well as our faith phone line prayer list. And if you haven't heard it and you are a mother or a grandmother, let us be the first to say Happy Mother's Day to you. God love you, and we love you too. This is Walt, baby.
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0: 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Really important that you keep yourself and others safe on the roadway, so keep sober or get pulled over.
2: All right, y'all, if you have any positive thoughts, praise, or inspiration you'd like to share with us here at Gospel Tracks, I'd like you to take a moment, give us a call at the Faith Phone Line, 1-877-925-8568. That's the number. Jot it down, and I want you to use it today, all right? 1-877-925-8568. Now, maybe you have a testimony. Share that testimony with us so that we can share it with all of our listeners around the world. Or maybe you'd like to be on the Faith Phone Line prayer list. Well, tell us specifically what it is you'd like us to ask God to do for you, and we'll do our best and talk to God about it and ask God to hear our prayer and to deliver that what you need for you right now. So once again, here's the phone number, 1-877-925-8568. I'm a wait to hear from you. Let us know what you're doing when you listen to Gospel Tracks, by the way.
3: Good morning, Walk Baby Love. Don't stop what you're doing, baby. I need you. You spreading the word of God around. This ain't that Daniel's calling from City of Virginia Beach, Virginia. Keep the word going, baby. You keep me strong. So I need to hear your music. Keep it going. Love you lots.
4: Good morning. My name is Cindy. I'm calling from Miami, Florida. I would just like to ask that you pray for the world because we need it. Amen.

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Josh Copeland and Nobody But Jesus, the number one gospel song in the nation this week. I'd love for you to leave us a message on our Facebook page. All you have to do is search Gospel Track Show or Walt Baby Love. That's Gospel Track Show or Walt Baby Love. And on Instagram, it's gospel_tracks. And tracks is spelled T-R-A-X-S.

0: love it, I love it, I love it. Brand new music you heard first right here on Gospel Track just last weekend. Jason Nelson featuring Madison Ryan Ward. Made New is the name of the song. If you can, I'd like you to bow your heads and join us in intercessory prayer. Father God, as we come before the throne of grace, we continue to just reach out to you. You said we're two or more gathered in your name, you'd be in the midst. We are reaching out to you this Mother's Day weekend, asking you to bless all of the mothers in our audience around the world and all those grandmothers and those aunties. We thank you, God, for what it is they bring into our lives, because without them, there would be no recreation whatsoever. So we thank you, God, for blessing our mothers and blessing us through our mothers. In your son Jesus' name, we say amen, amen, and amen.
1: Amen.
0: As always, we want you to know we do this program in the name of our Lord and Savior, Jesus Christ. We also like keeping the name of our father in the ministry alive, the Reverend Prophet L.K. Johnson, who was the founder of the First House of Prayer in the city of Chicago. He's gone home to be with the Lord back in 2007 when he was 101 years of age. Well, that about does it for this week. I want you to tune in next week, same time, same station, when we'll bless you with the best gospel and inspirational entertainment from around the world. Gospel Tracks is a Walt Baby Love production in conjunction with Reach Media, Inc. My associate producer is Marisha Olivares. My senior producer in heaven is my lovely mother, Mrs. Dorothy Barnes, always praying for us, advocating for us, thanking Jesus personally for taking care of us. 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
2: 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How did you know?

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0: and 26. If you have it, say I'm there. Amen. Amen. Let us read out loud. Let us read together. You may begin. God bless you. Thank you. You may be seated. If you will flip over to the 16th chapter. And I want you to focus with me on verse 7, 8, and 9. I'm going to read and you follow me. Is that all right? Amen. Verse 7, read in this wise. Nevertheless, I tell you the truth, it is expedient for you that I go away. For if I go not away, the Comforter, somebody say the Comforter, will not come unto you. But if I depart, I will send him unto you. Watch this. And when he come, he will reprove the world of sin and of righteousness and of judgment. Watch this. Of sin because they believed not on me. And I want to use for a thought today, amen. I want to use for a thought, amen. The Comforter has come. Somebody say that with me. The Comforter has come. Amen. If you don't mind, wake your neighbor if they can't nap in and tell your neighbors, I don't know what you're waiting on. The Comforter has come. What an exciting time it must have been to be walking, standing in the presence of Jesus. To watch him walk on water. To watch him turn water to wine. To see him take 2 fish and 5 barley loaves and turn it into a buffet that feeds thousands. It must have been an awesome time to be right there to see him when he tell professional fishermen, I know you've been fishing all night and haven't caught nothing, but I'm going to teach you how to fish under the anointing. Yes. Take the same net, go back out on the same water. I want you to let down your net, but this time I don't want you to do it based on your skill. But I want you to do it based on obedience. And let down your net. And then they dropped their net in the same water and caught more fish than they could pull in. Something, it must have been an awesome time to be there. Imagine if you were there when he touched. Imagine if you were there when he touched blind Bartimaeus' eyes. All right. And he was able to see. It must have been an awesome time. Seemed like it couldn't get any better. But look at your neighbor and tell your neighbor that the Comforter has come. The Bible helps us to understand that Jesus told them, he said, listen, I want you to understand something. You think this has been great, but I want you to know that it's going to get better. It's going to get sweeter. It's going to get more awesome than it already has been. And how? How is this? He said, because when I leave, the Comforter is going to come. Yeah, the Comforter is going to come. Watch this. If you're in the 14th chapter there, I want you to look at something. Don't close your Bible because this is going to be some stuff that you're going to have to go back and examine to really process it all. But if you would look at the 12th verse with me in the 14th chapter. He said, verily, verily, I say unto you, he that believeth on me, the works that I do shall he do also. Look what he said. He telling the disciples, he said, if you believe on me, the same stuff that I've done, you're going to be able to do it. I'm going to thank God for the power of the Comforter. Amen. Yeah, yeah. He said the same word. Somebody say the same word.
1: Same word.
0: Well, look what he said. It's in your Bible. I want you to see it because it's hard for people to wrap their mind around this. This is the part of God that a lot of people don't understand and how to process. Because we don't understand it don't mean that it's not true. Hello, somebody. Just because you don't think fire burning, it still don't mean it's not hot. Hello, he told him, he said, if you believe on me, the works that I do, the same thing that I've done, the miracles you've seen me work, he said, if you believe on me, he said, the work that I do shall, watch this, shall he do also. Greater work than these shall he do because I go unto my Father. Look what he said. He's talking about, he said, the same work you've seen me do, you're going to see the Comforter do these same works. Tell us about it. Yeah, yeah, because you do understand that unbelief can hold up your miracle. Yeah, yeah, unbelief can hold up your miracle. Look what he's saying. He's telling us, telling the disciples, he said, listen, it's imperative that you believe on me. Because the work that I do, same work, the Comforter is going to be in there. Somebody say the same works. And if you look at, I want you to capture this. But let this be a snapshot right here. I want you to move over to the 26th verse. He said, but the Comforter, which is the Holy Spirit, the Holy Ghost, your Bible may read, the Holy Ghost, the Holy Spirit, he said, but the Comforter, which is the Holy Ghost, whom the Father will send, how? In my name. When I leave, he coming. Yeah, yeah. When I leave, he's coming. And he's coming in my name.
1: Yes, sir.
0: He's not going to be representing no religious group. He's not going to be a Baptist Comforter. He's not going to be an apostolic Comforter. He's going to be the representative of Jesus Christ.
1: Yes, sir.
0: Hello, somebody. The Bible said, look at this, look what he said. He said, which is the Holy Ghost, with whom the Father will send in my name.
1: Right.
0: Yeah, yeah, yeah. You do understand that he's saying that him, listen, that he will be operating in the power, in the same power that Jesus operated in.
1: Yes, sir.
0: The difference is, see, they were used to seeing Jesus work miracles with their eyes. But Jesus trying to tell them that it's been to get better. It's been to get better. Listen, you won't have to see a physical person for the Comforter to do his work. Hello, somebody. You won't have to see a physical person. You all used to seeing Jesus, but he's saying the Comforter is going to come and he's going to do the same works that you see. How many are glad that you don't have to? That's the reason why we don't have to wait until Sunday morning anymore. Because of the Holy Spirit, he can have church with you on the sidewalk. That's right. You understand. This is what Jesus is saying, the Comforter. You do understand why there need to be comfort. Where there's confusion and trouble, somebody need to comfort things. Yeah, yeah. See, he said the Comforter who will come, watch this, he will come in my name. Somebody say in his name. Look what he said. Look what he said. See, we have to understand the Holy Spirit is God.
1: Yes.
0: Yeah, the Holy Spirit is God according to Acts chapter 5. You don't have to turn.
1: All right.
0: But the Holy Spirit is God. He's everywhere in the universe. That means he's omnipresent.
1: Yes.
0: The Holy Spirit is everywhere. You understand that means why your relationship with God, it affords you the ability to see the work of God in your life on a daily basis. wait until your battle is over if you know whose you are. You feel with God's spirit, you don't have to wait because you know God don't lose.

0: the comforter has come. But watch this, watch this. Here's what we got to capture. What we got to capture, he said, the comforter, Father, no sin in my name, he shall teach you all things. We have to become students of the Holy Spirit. We have to learn how to hear God. See, we've been living to days of our lives, and as the world turns, some of you can't get a breakthrough because of President Trump. But I come to tell you, I know who trumps all offices. Hello, somebody. I know who the greatest, because if God be for you, he's more than the world against you. He shall teach you all things. Somebody say all things. Watch this, watch this, watch this. He's going to teach you how to have victory even in the midst of your crisis. You listen to the Holy Spirit, if you feel with God's Spirit, if the comforter is working in your life, listen at this, if the comforter is working in your life, you should be operating in victory. Hello, somebody. You can't tell me you feel with God's Spirit and you never have it. Hello, somebody. You can't say you feel with God's Spirit and you don't ever feel no joy in your life. I don't understand depressed Christianity. Hello, somebody. You can't tell me you functioning with God. Here it is. He have all power. He have all power. You can't tell me you've operated in the Spirit of God and you're always angry. Hello, somebody. You can understand, because the power of God will give us victory. Somebody say victory. Look at what he said. He said, the comforter will teach you all things.
1: Yes.
0: And bring what? All things to your remembrance.
2: Yes,
0: you do understand what he means by remembrance here. Understand it. See, remember means that at some point in time you had to learn it. And one of the reasons, one of the holdups of the Holy Spirit working in our life is because there's nothing in us for him to help us remember. You can't remember what you have not even attended to learn. You may not have ridden a bike in 20 years, but if you learn how to do it and you get on it, you still can remember how to do it. And the reason why we don't have certain breakthroughs, because we don't have what it takes for the Holy Spirit trying to give you a breakthrough, but he don't have nothing to help you remember. That's the reason why it's important to be students of the word, because if there's no word in you, there's nothing for the Holy Spirit to help you remember. Look at your neighbor, tell your neighbor, say, the comforter has come. Look at this. He's going to bring all things to your remembrance. Watch this. He said, and whatsoever I have, listen to this, said unto you.
2: Yes,
0: look at your neighbor, tell your neighbor, say, the comfort has come. Watch this. What is so important here is, so when you look at it, I want you to turn over with me to the next chapter, chapter number 16. Look what it says. Jesus was helping them understand. He said, listen. He said, I got to leave. The reason why is because you can't have the same spiritual victory if you stuck on just what you can see. Yeah, because they could see Jesus. They were used to seeing him. But sometimes we have to lose sight of what we can see.
2: Yes, sir.
0: And began to operate in the Spirit. Sometimes God has to blind us so he can help us see.
2: Yes, sir.
0: Sometimes God has to take you down so he can bring you upright. Sometimes God has to let you get empty so he can fill you up spiritually.
2: Yes.
0: Sometimes he has to let every door close in your face so you can see how powerful he is to open up new doors. it's your time to be blessed, I'll raise the roof. Because sometimes the door ain't big enough for your next blessing. He said, listen, I opened the window. In other words, if you keep fighting and fighting and pushing and pushing, trying to make God fit into what you're going to lose. But if you yield, you wait. It's the strangest phenomenon because it's his way saying, my power is greater than yours. He said, that which is born of the flesh is flesh. That which is born of the spirit is spirit. It has to be done in the spirit. Somebody said, thank God for the spirit. How many glad today that you've been born again? How many glad that you came to Jesus? You gave God your heart. You might have gave the preacher your hand, but you gave God your heart. How many glad today that you love your family, but you in love with Jesus? How many glad today that you done took care of business, that if you don't live to see another day, if I don't wake up in the morning, I already got my business. Anybody here today, thank God that you're not, he didn't leave you like he found you. Need to tell somebody, I don't know about you, but I'm not coming to your pity parties. I'm going to uninvite myself because I got too much to shout about. You may say I'm too loud. You may say I praise God too much, but guess what? You don't know like I know what the Lord has done for me. See, understand? See, let me tell you something. You understand? Because when I think of what he brought me from, when I think of where I was, Tell me that I can have love, joy, peace, happiness, long suffering, gentleness, meekness.

0: comforter has come. You ain't got to wait on nothing else. All you got to do is yield. Surrender to the Lord, and to the Lord I surrender. I surrender. I quit fighting. I quit fighting my own self, because you know what? Listen, I want to say this. It's hard to get over pain. And it's the greatest deception that the enemy you. He tell you, don't trust nobody. Girl, you better not trust nobody. You know how you've been treated? Because he don't want you to experience total surrender. It don't mean that you don't care, but it means it's almost like you have an out-of-body experience that bring my, it's like fire. Shut up in your bone. You have this peace that's flowing through your veins, through your spirit. You know God is working in you. That's why I want to tell you, somebody in this place right now, under the power of the Holy Spirit, God is healing somebody's spirit. Right now, God is healing somebody's spirit in this room right now. Somebody that's been battling, somebody that's been struggling, trying to get through it, God has given you deliverance right now. I want you to understand something. The Bible helps us to understand. When the Holy Spirit comes in, Galatians said that you'll see these fruits that tell you that I'm there. The love, the joy, the peace, the happiness, the long suffering. These are signs, not that you're being defeated. See, because sometimes the enemy tells you, if you still love certain people, something wrong with you. No, you need to say, no, that's how I know I'm fixed. See, because it's a total opposite. It's like the enemy trying to get you to just keep seeing it through the world way, but you got to see it through the eyes of the Holy Spirit. And you begin to think the thing that you thought was wrong with you, that let you know that was the very thing that God was trying to show you. He got a new course. And if you're walking with the Holy Spirit, then you can let people know, ain't nobody mad but the devil. Guess what? When God bless you, ain't nobody mad but the devil. Stages here that I wanted to really point out. Nicodemus, yield to the Spirit and get saved. Don't stop there. But as you grow in the Spirit, you start to see these fruits. Galatians 5:22. And then as you keep growing, then you're going to see those fruits turn into gifts. Okay, don't give 1 Corinthians 12. Look at this. I want you to understand it very quickly. And as we get ready to, somebody tell you next year, we got to go. But I want to share it with you. Listen, 9 gifts, 9 fruits. I want to see the word of wisdom, the supernatural revelation of God, the word of knowledge, supernatural discernment of spirit. It's the ability of God to see. Watch this. Discernment helps you to see what's behind what you see. Discernment help you see what's behind what your eyes see. It reveals to you, you're like, oh no. I better not take that right. The Spirit reveals to you. That's the spirit of discernment as you move up in God. And you'll be surprised. My. The comforter. has come is important to me.
1: Yes, sir. Yes, sir.
0: He's come. He's already here.
1: He's here.
0: He's in this room right now.
1: Yes, sir.
0: And every time somebody say, "Lord, I surrender."
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2: 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By the time this convention is over, I want folks to be begging for the Clark sisters. The gospel gonna go forth one way or another, but I need y'all to sell records tonight.
4: Amen.
2: Amen. Amen. All right, y'all blow it out. Y'all pretty stuff. Y'all some pretty girls. Y'all. Come on, Shy. Come on. Get your break out there.

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3: Clapping right. Y'all ain't clapping right. Lord, I thank you. Lord, I thank you. That praise team, y'all singing today. I feel a little better in my spirit. I don't know. I didn't come all the way energized, but the more I hang around y'all folk and the more I hear the songs of Zion, I realize that the Lord is still working on me. You may be seated in the presence of the Lord. I ask the Lord to continue to bless this ministry. Yeah, God is blessing us over here at 1218 Ransom in Muskegon, Michigan, downtown, where we believe that the Lord is still the best thing that ever happened to us. Yeah, I want to go on record to say that he's the best thing that ever happened to us. Want to go on record and let the devil know that you should have killed me while you had a chance. Yep, you should have took me out when you had an opportunity, because I made it here just a one more weekend. There, the enemy's trying to hold me back, but I refuse to lose. And I'm glad it don't take a multiplicity of us. All it says is where two or three are gathered in his name. Oh, and they getting up here today knowing that if the Lord don't do it, it can't be done. I didn't come to shout to you. You sit there, be cute, do whatever you come to do. But I don't want you to forget that if it had not been for Jesus, he's the one. And so all the stuff that's going on here in May, don't forget about any of them. And I expect that everybody that's connected to us, whether you old, young, tall, short, big around or little around, that you will show up and be a part of the ministry. Don't let money stop you. I don't want to lose nobody. I'm looking for all the ones connected to me, them that have walked to this altar in the past 7 years. I'm spending these next few months putting an APB out for you. Okay, all my criminals know what an APB is. All my criminals know what an APB is. And so I'm looking for you. It's all out in the news. Any Facebook I got to do, if I need to call, I just want you to come back and give God these last and evil days. Yeah, while the devil trying to steal your joy and your money and your time and your life, I want Bethel to be a bedrock. Well, you can come. You planting in good ground here. You sowing into good ground here. When you plant your life here, I believe you can grow here. You plant your money here, I believe your money will grow for you. I believe that this is good ground. That's why you ought to be amazed at the people that sow into this church that don't even go to this church. Because some people can recognize bless when you see it. You know, y'all holler about you recognize game. Well, saint recognize saint. God recognize God. And believers recognize other believers. And my Bible said they had all the believers would come together. And so I'm looking for God to keep multiplying us through the heartache, through the pain. Just keep adding to your strength, to your wisdom, to your knowledge. This month, we're talking about faith. I ain't got no big, long, fancy title this month. Usually I have a few titles to offer you. But this month, I just been talking about faith. Somebody said faith.
4: Faith.
2: And I'm using this kind of to springboard off of what we've been doing all this season, dealing with getting aligned with God and coming back and getting in the right standing with God. And, you know, I've been up here pastoring for 6 years, feel like more. I've been asking God to do things for me. It seemed like time ain't moving fast enough. Seemed like I'm waiting on God, and I got a feeling God waiting on me. And so I've been seeing growth in the building. I've been looking at this Bible, and I'm trying to make this Bible come alive in my life. Because if you can love this word like you love your chicken, or if you can love this word like you love that Hennessy, if you can love this word like you love all the other stuff you do, I promise you God will start stripping some stuff away on you. Oh, and I didn't come to beat you up. I come to get you up because this is the day that the Lord has made. And sometimes you don't realize how good you got it until you lose some. Oh, I wish I had the right church today. I'm trying to get in here and let you know I'm excited about what God is doing. I want this church to be where God can come in here and open up a windstorm. And on this side, they're getting delivered. And in the middle, they're getting delivered. And on this side, God is talking to somebody. And you don't have to be special, because he'll talk to you even when you don't deserve it. And this is what I believe God is doing for me in this season. Because I'm looking for the Lord not only to bless me, but everything connected to me. And that's how I ended up last week talking about that woman that had the daughter. And she ran to Jesus. And this week I done landed not far from her, and I'm in Mark today. But I'd be remiss if I didn't celebrate and say thank to the Lord for my wife. Stand up, wife. Praise the Lord. If you stand up, wife, put your shoes back on. Praise the Lord. And just stand up. Come on, stand up, stand up. There you go. Yeah. You know the drill. You know the drill. Yep. Praise the Lord. You know the drill. Praise the Lord. Praise the Lord. Don't tell me how many you can make happy. I made one happy for 39 years. Oh, I know you on your 39th one, but I thank God for the one he gave me. Oh, brother, y'all hate it when you want to. You keep on hating, but one day you might participate. And I thank God, because at the end of the day, you need somebody that's going to ride or die with you. And I promise you, I've been a problem. Amen. I've been a problem, and I thank God that she done stuck with me through the problems. Because at the end of the day, I might have would have left me. Y'all will get that later on, praise the Lord. But at this season right here, saints, you need somebody that's standing in your corner. And you can't be the only one standing there. Sometimes you got to earn the right to praise the Lord. Oh, some of y'all getting it this morning, aren't you? And so, Bethel, let's go to work. Let's go to work. Let me give you some of this Bible. Y'all ready for a word? Yeah. Come on, don't fool me. Are you ready for just one word? I thank God for my mother also being in here in the land of the living. Stand up, mama. Stand up, mama. You don't know the drill yet. I'm going to teach you too. Praise the Lord. Just stand up. You know. Now tell her what you got to do, Lady J. Yeah, thank you. Thank you. Praise the Lord. Wave at the people. Wave at the people. Praise the Lord. I think now you sit down. You trying to get chose. Praise the Lord. You just with the smiling. Praise the Lord. You just sitting. You ain't standing up no more. Praise the Lord. You just sit down. Mark the second chapter, the first verse. When you get it, jump up on your feet for a moment, just for the reading of the word. And put on your agenda all the stuff that's going on, saints. The knife going to be off the chain. We're going to pack the place out. But I want all this that follow this ministry to meet me at Zion on the 16th at 4 o'clock. Just meet me there. Get there early. Get a good park. And we're going to just take up the whole left side. Can y'all help me with that? Just take up the whole left side. I'm talking about some of y'all that don't come out past 3 o'clock. Come on out and just sit on the left. Come on out, just sit on the left. And and everything I say, you just keep saying amen. That's y'all. Let's just say amen. All right. Mark the second chapter, the first verse. I got the King James Version here, and it says, and again, he entered into Capernaum after some days, and it was noise that he was in the house. You may be seated in the presence of the Lord. I want to use for my talking point for today, Jesus is in the house. Faith that breaks through the roof, Jesus is in the house. Somebody holler, Jesus is in the house. Oh, I felt that all the way up here in the pulpit. Praise the Lord. I said, Jesus is in the house. My son singing like he been singing all his life. You know why? Because Jesus is in the house. We had a bird flying around trying to get in here with Jesus, but we kicked him out because we don't want birds in here, but we do want Jesus in the house. Mark, I talk about Mark, the gospel of Mark. Y'all give me a few minutes and I'm going to get you out of your way. Mark. Gospel is a fast-moving gospel. He was not one of the necessary disciples. He got his message from Peter. And Peter shows and shares with him the life of Jesus Christ. And it's time of season, everybody. If you ain't in here to find Jesus, you miss your moment. Don't worry about what no one else is doing. You look for Jesus. Mark is moving fast in this Mark gospel. He's moving along. It's action-packed. It's full of things Jesus did, because I feel like if I'm going to talk about faith this month, I need to be talking about what God can do. I need to be talking about how he moves, how he gets his groove on, what he does when everybody else is quitting around you. And so this is moving fast. It's deep in his Christology. His Christology is Christ. It's what he come for. Mark presents him as a teacher. But not just as a teacher. He shows his authoritative figure, his nature. He is the Son of God. Somebody holler, the Son of God. Oh, he's moving in Mark with divine expectation, with divine urgency. Mark, the gospel of Mark, the history of Jesus, the works that he did. In this particular text right here, we find Jesus is returning to Capernaum. Capernaum is his hometown. Yeah, that's where he was based out of. Wherever he would go, he would always get back to his hometown. The text tells us that it was noised abroad. If you read Mark 1 through 13, which I'm going to lift out my subject for today, it talks about there was a noise going around. And what I'm learning, everybody, is when Jesus is working with you, it's some noise being going around. When God has blessed you, you will start telling somebody. You will start opening up what he did for you. And I'm riding with the brethren, and I'm hanging out with him, and all I can hear is how God has blessed us, not just as a church, not just as a ministry, but as a culture, he's blessed us. Oh, we've got to talking about how God has blessed us all the way through slavery, and how he blessed us all the way through apartheid, and how he blessed us all the way through unemployment and high income tax, how God blessed us through marriages that was on dissolving, and how he blessed us on doctor reports, and the noise was being spread in the van. And I started getting happy, because if he did it for them, he'll do it for me. And I thank God for the brothers that are hanging around us, because don't nobody want to hang around no real soft brothers, but it's good to know brothers can come down and humble themselves when it's about Jesus. And the word was spread that Jesus was in the house, and Mark telling this story that he's in the house. And this ain't just a house party. They're in there because Jesus is trying to teach a lesson. And this is what I'm loving about Bethel. We keeping Jesus as the main thing. Oh, I know we can cook some chicken. God knows. Oh, barbecue, don't mess with us. Put an event together. God been blessing us. Have a program, we be off the chain. But all things being equal, our Jesus is what all the invitation is about. We don't want to just get you here and invite you for the money to be more. I don't want church to just grow because of people. I want Jesus to be lifted up. So when he says this noise is a bar, it is not just information. It's an invitation. And anytime you know Jesus is here, that's why I can't get ready for folks that say they love the Lord, but don't never visit him. They say they love the Lord, but they never talk about him. They say they love the Lord, but never help his ministry move. And so I got to be careful when I hear folks talk about the Lord, when they're not inviting him into your life, inviting him into all your situations. When we get to Mark, the second chapter, Jesus already done some miraculous things. He's already done preached with authority. He's already done things like open blinded eyes. When you get to Mark's second chapter, he's already restored a withered man's hand. He did it on a day when most folks said you don't do nothing, and he did it anyway. Isn't it good to know that God don't care what day you get in trouble? He don't care what day your problem is. He don't care what the man said, what nobody says. If he get in your situation, he has authority. Oh, I'm going to just preach to Facebook today because y'all didn't come to help me. Sometimes you need to realize the only reason you where you are because Jesus spoke into your situation. And he was speaking into their lives. He had authority over demons. He was casting out demons. Oh, y'all heard me last week. That woman was in there trying to get her daughter delivered. Had a demon. I don't know what the demon was. Maybe it was a heroin addiction. Maybe it was crack addiction. I don't know what her demon was. Maybe she had some things she couldn't get out of her life. And what I like about God, when she wanted healing, God gave her bread. Because sometimes you just want a quick fix. God trying to get you out of your whole trouble. Oh, I wish I had three more saints that realize I don't care what you in. He ain't just trying to get you no money. He's trying to get you some money and your health. He's trying to get you some money and some peace. He's trying to make sure whatever Daryl needs, he going to get that and some more. I want to do like the old school used to say, I want this and that. Oh, thank you, Jesus. And he cast out demons. That's all that God messing, the devil messing with you with these demons. He healed the sick. By the time you get to second chapter, he's healed the sick. And now he's returning to Capernaum, his home base. It says it was noised about the city. They heard about him. This wasn't casual gossip. This was a spiritual awakening. This wasn't just no casual talking. It was a spirit of God moving. I'm going to tell you like they told me. I don't just need a little cute hallelujah. Sometimes I'm going to need a real hallelujah. I'm going to need to pull it up from my belly. I'm going to have to be pulling up from way back my trouble. Sometimes I don't need that cute thank you, Jesus. No, I need a thank you, Jesus. Because every now and then your noise will get the attention of some people. Yeah, when you start crying out. That's why I know Bethel's going to be off the chain. We're going to be hard to handle because sooner or later you're going to realize the reason you're not where you are because you ain't giving Jesus the credit. And the Bible says that they're telling them about Jesus being there. And this means that the report was being spread. It was being echoed around. They were being circulated rapidly. You think Facebook moved fast back in the day, but word of mouth moved faster than Facebook. This brother can post on this site and he gets 51,000 people watching in a couple hours. You got the whole city watching a break in. I got three members saying, Pastor, you was on that too? Because the word spreads fast. And I want to make sure at the end of the day, somebody realized that this was not just a normal noise. This wasn't just gossipy talk. This was a spiritual signal. They had heard about problem solver was in town. They heard about somebody that could clear your debt, could fix your problem. This Jesus they was working on is the one I'm preaching this morning. He had more than just acute deliverance. He would get you all the way free. And the Bible says that the house is packed. It says full. It says it's full. Verse number 2. Mark 2 and 2 says, immediately many gathered together so that there was no longer room to receive them, not even near the door. And he preached the word to them. Oh, the house was packed. The doorway was blocked. The atmosphere was high. People in there getting delivered. One on this side hollering, thank you, Jesus. One on this side saying, Lord, bless me. Somebody on the back row saying, God, I thank you. The word was being preached because whatever the word is being preached, deliverance is happening. And so they're not just gathering for the healing, they're gathering for a word. Because I believe that if you would let just one word predicate or penetrate your heart, God know how to make things happen. And what happens next shows us that faith is not just going to be heard, it's going to be demonstrated. Oh, I'm ready for God to move on behalf of this church. I want to see things happen that ain't never happened before. I want to see folks healed that got diseases. I want to see folks that need some health and wealth to get all of that. And this text kind of shows me that when God is in the house, deliverance is available. Jesus is not only healing them, but he's going to forgive sin and he's going to respond to a visible faith by having some actions. And before we look at what Jesus did, though, we must first kind of examine what this faith does when it is refused to be denied. I said, Jesus is in the house. Faith will open up the roof. And so before we get to what Jesus says and what Jesus does, let's look a little deeper at what is happening in the background. The Bible says in verse number 3, Mark 2 and 3. I hope you didn't put your Bible up. I'm going to use it all day. Real faith doesn't just wait for access. It'll create some access. Jesus always responds to it, too. And you see here in the text, it says in verse number 3, read it when you get it. It says, then they came to him bringing one sick of the palsy, which was born of 4, a paralegic. He was carried by 4 men. The crowd is booming. The house is packed. The doorway blocked. And the Bible says that they came unto him bringing one sick of the palsy, was born of 4 men. He was born. I like this because it says he was born. It says he was carried. He was conveyed. He was transported. He was delivered. He was brought. He was transferred to them. Their faith was in action. They had faith on the move. Faith was moving way before the miracle happened. There were some things that have to start before you ever going to see your miracle happen. You're going to have to be persistent before you see your favor. You're going to have to be creative before you see your success. And you're going to have to make sure you ain't in it by yourself. This is a community. This is a church endeavor. The Bible says, and they came unto him bringing one sick of the palsy, which was born of four. I wish I had four friends like this brother right here. And it says, when they came, they could not come nigh unto him for the press. They uncovered the roof where he was. Somebody said, tear the roof off the sucker. You can see the Bible is kind of with them even before they created that simple psalm, that they didn't just have faith, they had work with their faith. They didn't just have faith, they had work with their faith. They turned into what was an obstacle into a solution. They tore the roof away. They turned the roof into a doorway. Oh, y'all don't miss your text, because while some folks waiting on God, God waiting on you. And the Bible said he brings them. That's why I asked y'all to get up, walk around, bring your offering. Let God see you working and moving, because this ain't just a one-time thing. This is a continual action. They keep on bringing it. They keep on carrying him. They probably had carried him to the doctor, but the doctor couldn't do nothing. They probably carried him to his psychiatrist, but his psychiatrist couldn't do nothing. It's one thing when you're trying to get help from the world situation, but I want to preach Jesus this morning. They brought him to Jesus, and they didn't just try the door. They didn't just try the window. Nothing was working. The Bible said that they went up on the roof. Oh, y'all ain't getting this yet, because going up there, that meant that his friend was willing to go through some labor to show some love. I'm preaching to you, Bethel, today. Sometimes you're going to have to go through some labor to show some love. These four brothers carried him up to the roof. Now, y'all envisioning a roof at your house, and you envisioning how it look on the top of your roof. But at this particular setting, that roof is different than theirs. It was more of a tile roof. It was more of straw and some types of brush. But the point that they went up there, they didn't just stop at the first chance of their healing. They didn't stop. See, when you got faith, everybody, you can't stop at the first sign of distress. You got to have faith that refuses to stop. Last week, I told you that the woman, her faith wouldn't let go. Jesus tried everything he could to get her to turn away, but he wouldn't let it go. And this brings us to this fact that they couldn't get to him. You got to realize sometimes what God got for you, you ain't gonna always be able to get to it pretty easy. Preach, Pastor. I'm trying to do the best I can. And sometimes you got to realize coming nigh to him is the reason you can't get your healing. That's why I'm saying I don't want to lose nobody. I want you to come on back to church. Be a part of ministry. Come find you a seat. Come sit in church. Get next to God. Find you a place in God. Don't let nothing block your access. The crowd became the obstacle to that brother's healing. It was because of the people he couldn't get to Christ. Oh, I got news that some churches, it's because of the people that you can't get to Christ. So I want to free you this morning. If anybody on your road act like they don't want to praise the Lord, you just get up and change your seat. Because at this church, I believe that when the praises go up, the blessings will come down. Oh, we ought to take 30 seconds right along through here and begin to say, Lord, I thank you for my healing. Thank you for my deliverance. Thank you for a word today. Thank you for allowing me to wave my hand. I thank you. Nothing gets to block their access. The crowd became the obstacle. They're trying to get close to him, but it was too many people there. And the Bible said that they went up on the roof and they began to uncover what was blocking them. They started to remove some stuff that was stopping them from exercising their rights, from exercising their faith. I want to ask you, is your phone stopping you from getting close to God? I want to ask you, is your Facebook page more important than what God is doing for you? I'm just asking out for a friend. I'm asking for a friend. Praise the Lord. What's blocking you from getting closer to God? Because the devil's trying to distract you. He's trying to sidestep you. But at the end of the day, what you willing to tear off? What you willing to uncover? What you want to remove? I know I ain't preaching to everybody, but somebody's sick and tired of that devil refusing to let you go, stopping you from your blessing, trying to block you, trying to make you think that you don't deserve this. And so the Bible said they didn't just have faith, they worked their faith. Oh, I'll come for him this morning, Pastor, because I want everybody in here to exercise your rights. You have a right to a happy life. You have a right to a whole family. You have a right to have some health. You have a right to have some money in the bank. You have a right to have a car. You have a right to have a house. You have a right to have a good relationship. You have a right to speak your mind. You have a right for cheap gas. You have a right for low taxes. You have a right. And sometimes the devil want to discourage you and think you got too far away from him. You're not connected to him, but faith will have some works with it. And they turned that roof into an elevator. They turned that roof into some stairways. They turned that roof into a place to get to Jesus. And they start, the Bible says that they lowered him down. This man couldn't walk, but he had people around.

0: 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Download today.
1: And have to struggle for parking and can't have a seat. You come through every day. I want the Lord to have a crowd, but I don't want the crowd to be so big where folks don't realize God is still in the house. He's still in the house. That's an external existence. That's something on the outside stopping you from getting to God. But what you're going to find in this message is that not only is they Jesus in the house, not even as he got four brothers that's willing to help bear his iniquity, his problem, his situation. You got to understand that he thought he was isolated. The devil tried to isolate you and think, don't nobody care about you. That it's only you. That I don't have nobody on my side. That every time I need something, nobody's there. I want to rebuke that devil and tell you, your best friend may even have been found yet. Maybe you need to go back and realize that as long as you got the Lord, you got a chance to succeed. The devil would try to separate you and keep you at home. That's why Pastor Jay been asking for the whole year, come on back to Bethel. Because if I can get you to sit in here for 6 months, I promise you the next 6 months after that, going to be how you better than you ever thought. If I can just get you to hang around God for 6 good weeks, don't miss nothing. Begin to realize that it's all about Jesus. I got news for you. That the devil know that if you get connected to real faith, breakthrough is coming. He know if you keep hanging around church folk, breakthrough coming. He know if I can just get you isolated, I can keep you down. But if I can get you around a few folks that believe that Jesus Christ is the best thing that ever happened to them, God know how to move you. And so we need people who are willing to carry those that are weak. Or in this season, I know you could. I know you got your money right, your health right. You got a few dollars in the bank, you know, and all things are well. Maybe you own your disability, your Social Security check, keep falling on the 15th. But every now and then, you're going to have to help somebody else that don't have what you have. You're going to need to just say that your faith is what's going to help somebody else's faith. And if the door get blocked, you willing to find another way in. I'm trying to help you this morning. You're too busy counting on one thing when God got multiple ways to heal you, multiple ways to deliver you. You keep talking about your health when God just trying to get you to shorten your elbows up a little bit. You keep talking about y'all get there later on. You keep talking about your health when you don't get no sleep. Come on, saints of God, go to bed, get some rest. Let the Lord fight your battle. You need to be determined. And that refuses that I'm not going to be embarrassed. I'm not going to be being tired. I'm not going to be denied. I'm going to make sure that I just keep coming for Jesus. Don't matter about the obstacle. That's what happens in the text. This brother had four friends that bore his iniquity, bore his sins, helped carry him to the cross. Jesus is at home and people recognize you at home. Yeah, they going to know when you've been delivered, when you at home. And so some of us still waiting. Some of us still waiting on God to show up when God is waiting on you to show up.

0: go, but like my friends say, I'm out of time, but not out of message. Hope you enjoyed it thus far. If you want to hear the full sermon, log on to Facebook or either YouTube, Instagram. 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
3: Clapping right. Y'all ain't clapping right. Lord, I thank you. Lord, I thank you. That praise team, y'all singing today. I feel a little better in my spirit. I don't know. I didn't come all the way energized, but the more I hang around y'all folk and the more I hear the songs of Zion, I realize that the Lord is still working on me. You may be seated in the presence of the Lord. I ask the Lord to continue to bless this ministry. Yeah, God is blessing us over here at 1218 Ransom in Muskegon, Michigan, downtown, where we believe that the Lord is still the best thing that ever happened to us. Yeah, I want to go on record to say that he's the best thing that ever happened to us. Want to go on record and let the devil know that you should have killed me while you had a chance. Yep, you should have took me out when you had an opportunity, because I made it here just one more weekend. Yeah, the enemy's trying to hold me back, but I refuse to lose. And I'm glad it don't take a multiplicity of us. All it says is where two or three are gathered in his name. Oh, and they getting up here today knowing that if the Lord don't do it, it can't be done. I didn't come to shout you. You sit there, be cute, do whatever you come to do. But I don't want you to forget that if it had not been for Jesus, he's the one. And so all the stuff that's going on here in May, don't forget about any of them. And I expect that everybody that's connected to us, whether you old, young, tall, short, big around or little around, that you will show up and be a part of the ministry. Don't let money stop you. I don't want to lose nobody. I'm looking for all the ones connected to me, them that have walked to this altar in the past 7 years. I'm spending these next few months putting an APB out for you. Okay, all my criminals know what an APB is. All my criminals know what an APB is. And so I'm looking for you. It's all out in the news. Any Facebook I got to do, if I need to call, I just want you to come back and give God these last and evil days. Yeah, while the devil trying to steal your joy and your money and your time and your life, I want Bethel to be a bedrock. Well, you can come. You planting in good ground here. You sowing into good ground here. When you plant your life here, I believe you can grow here. You plant your money here, I believe your money will grow for you. I believe that this is good ground. That's why you ought to be amazed at the people that sow into this church that don't even go to this church. Because some people can recognize blessed when you see it. You know, y'all holler about you recognize game. Well, saint recognize saint. God recognize God. And believers recognize other believers. And my Bible said they had all the believers would come together. And so I'm looking for God to keep multiplying us through the heartache, through the pain. Just keep adding to your strength, to your wisdom, to your knowledge. This month, we're talking about faith. I ain't got no big, long, fancy title this month. Usually I have a few titles to offer you. But this month, I just been talking about faith. Somebody said faith. Faith. And I'm using this kind of to springboard off of what we've been doing all this season, dealing with getting aligned with God and coming back and getting in the right standing with God. And, you know, I've been up here pastoring for 6 years, feel like more. I've been asking God to do things for me. It seemed like time ain't moving fast enough. Seem like I'm waiting on God, and I got a feeling God waiting on me. And so I've been seeing growth in the building. I've been looking at this Bible, and I'm trying to make this Bible come alive in my life. Because if you can love this word like you love your chicken, or if you can love this word like you love that Hennessy, if you can love this word like you love all the other stuff you do, I promise you God will start stripping some stuff away on you. Oh, and I didn't come to beat you up. I come to get you up because this is the day that the Lord has made. And sometimes you don't realize how good you got it until you lose some. Oh, I wish I had the right church today. I'm trying to get in here and let you know I'm excited about what God is doing. I want this church to be where God can come in here and open up a windstorm. And on this side, they're getting delivered. And in the middle, they're getting delivered. And on this side, God is talking to somebody. And you don't have to be special, because he'll talk to you even when you don't deserve it. And this is what I believe God is doing for me in this season. Because I'm looking for the Lord not only to bless me, but everything connected to me. And that's how I ended up last week talking about that woman that had the daughter. And she ran to Jesus. And this week I done landed not far from her. And I'm in Mark today. But I'd be remiss if I didn't celebrate and say thank to the Lord for my wife. Stand up, wife. Praise the Lord. If you stand up, wife, put your shoes back on. Praise the Lord. And just stand up. Come on, stand up, stand up. There you go, yeah. You know the drill. You know the drill. Yep, praise the Lord. You know the drill. Praise the Lord. Praise the Lord. Don't tell me how many you can make happy. I made one happy for 39 years. Oh, I know you on your 39th one, but I thank God for the one he gave me. Oh, brother, y'all hate it when you want to. You keep on hating, but one day you might participate. And I thank God, because at the end of the day, you need somebody that's going to ride or die with you. And I promise you, I've been a problem. Amen. I've been a problem. And I thank God that she done stuck with me through the problems. Because at the end of the day, I might have would have left me. Y'all will get that later on. Praise the Lord. But at this season right here, saints, you need somebody that's standing in your corner. And you can't be the only one standing there. Sometimes you got to earn the right to praise the Lord. Oh, some of y'all getting it this morning, aren't you? And so, Bethel, let's go to work. Let's go to work. Let me give you some of this Bible. Y'all ready for a word? Yeah. Come on, don't fool me. Are you ready for just one word? Yeah. I thank God for my mother also being in here in the land of the living. Stand up, mama. Stand up, mama. You don't know the drill yet. I'm going to teach you too. Praise the Lord. Just stand up. You know. Now tell her what you got to do, Lady J. Yeah, thank you. Thank you. Praise the Lord. Wave at the people. Wave at the people. Praise the Lord. I think now you sit down. You trying to get chose. Praise the Lord. You just with the smiling, praise the Lord. You just sit, you ain't standing up no more, praise the Lord. You just sit down. Matthew, the second chapter. I'm sorry, Mark. Mark, the second chapter. I was in Mark, the second chapter. Mark, the second chapter, the first verse. When you get it, jump up on your feet for a moment, just for the reading of the word. And put on your agenda all the stuff that's going on, saints. The knife going to be off the chain. We're going to pack the place out. But I want all this that follow this ministry to meet me at Zion on the 16th at 4 o'clock. Just meet me there. Get there early. Get a good park. And we're going to just take up the whole left side. Can y'all help me with that? Just take up the whole left side. I'm talking about some of y'all that don't come out past 3 o'clock. Come on out and just sit on the left. Come on, I just sit on the left. And everything I say, you just keep saying amen. That's y'all. Let's just say amen. All right. Mark, the second chapter, the first verse. I got the King James Version here. And it says, and again, he entered into Capernaum after some days. And it was noise that he was in the house. You may be seated in the presence of the Lord. I want to use for my talking point for today. Jesus is in the house. Faith that breaks through the roof. Jesus is in the house. Somebody holler, Jesus is in the house. Oh, I felt that all the way up here in the pulpit. Praise the Lord. I said, Jesus is in the house. My son singing like he been singing all his life. You know why? Because Jesus is in the house. We had a bird flying around trying to get in here with Jesus, but we kicked him out because we don't want birds in here, but we do want Jesus.

presents him as a teacher. But not just as a teacher. He shows his authoritative figure, his nature. He is the Son of God. Somebody holler, the Son of God. Oh, he's moving in Mark with divine expectation, with divine urgency. Mark, the gospel of Mark, the history of Jesus, the works that he did. In this particular text right here, we find Jesus is returning to Capernaum. Capernaum is his hometown. Yeah, that's where he was based out of. Wherever he would go, he would always get back to his hometown. The text tells us that it was noised abroad. If you read Mark 1 through 13, which I'm going to lift out my subject for today, it talks about there was a noise going around. And what I'm learning, everybody, is when Jesus is working with you, it's some noise being going around. When God has blessed you, you will start telling somebody. You will start opening up what he did for you. And I'm riding with the brothering and I'm hanging out with him. And all I can hear is how God has blessed us, not just as a church, not just as a ministry, but as a culture, he's blessed us. Oh, we've got to talking about how God has blessed us all the way through slavery and how he blessed us all the way through apartheid and how he blessed us all the way through unemployment and high income tax, how God blessed us through marriages that was on dissolving and how he blessed us on doctor reports and the noise was being spread in the van. And I started getting happy because if he did it for them, he'll do it for me. And I thank God for the brothers that are hanging around us, because don't nobody want to hang around no real soft brothers, but it's good to know brothers can come down and humble themselves when it's about Jesus. And the word was spread that Jesus was in the house, and Mark telling this story that he's in the house. And this ain't just a house party. They're in there because Jesus is trying to teach a lesson. And this is what I'm loving about Bethel. We keeping Jesus as the main thing. Oh, I know we can cook some chicken. God knows. Oh, barbecue, don't mess with us. Put an event together. God been blessing us. Have a program. We be off the chain. But all things being equal, our Jesus is what all the invitation is about. We don't want to just get you here and invite you for the money to be more. I don't want church to just grow because of people. I want Jesus to be lifted up. So when he says this noise is abroad, it is not just information. It's an invitation. And anytime you know Jesus is here, that's why I can't get ready for folks that say they love the Lord, but don't never visit him. They say they love the Lord, but they never talk about him. They say they love the Lord, but never help his ministry move. And so I got to be careful when I hear folks talk about the Lord, when they're not inviting him into your life, inviting him to enter all your situations. When we get to Mark, the second chapter, Jesus already done some miraculous things. He's already done preached with authority. He's already done things like open blinded eyes. When you get to Mark's second chapter, he's already restored a withered man's hand. He did it on a day when most folks said you don't do nothing, and he did it anyway. Isn't it good to know that God don't care what day you get in trouble? He don't care what day your problem is. He don't care what the man said. What

nobody says, if he get in your situation, he has authority. Or I'm going to just preach to Facebook today because y'all didn't come to help me. Sometimes you need to realize the only reason you where you are because Jesus spoke into your situation. And he was speaking into their lives. He had authority over demons. He was casting out demons. Oh, y'all heard me last week. That woman was in there trying to get her daughter delivered. Had a demon. I don't know what the demon was. Maybe it was a heroin addiction. Maybe it was crack addiction. I don't know what her demon was. Maybe she had some things she couldn't get out of her life. And what I like about God, when she wanted healing, God gave her bread. Because sometimes you just want a quick fix. God trying to get you out of your whole trouble. Oh, I wish I had three more saints that realize I don't care what you in. He ain't just trying to get you no money. He's trying to get you some money and your health. He's trying to get you some money and some peace. He's trying to make sure whatever Daryl needs, he going to get that and some more. I want to do like the old school used to say, I want this and that. Oh, thank you, Jesus. And he cast out demons. That's all that God messing, the devil messing with you with these demons. He healed the sick. By the time you get to the second chapter, he's healed the sick. And now he's returning to Capernaum, his home base. It says it was noised about the city. They heard about him. This wasn't casual gossip. This was a spiritual awakening. This wasn't just no casual talking. It was a spirit of God moving. I'm going to tell you like they told me, I don't just need a little cute hallelujah. Sometimes I'm going to need a real hallelujah. I'm going to need to pull it up from my belly. I'm going to have to be pulling up from way back my trouble. Sometimes I don't need that cute, thank you, Jesus. No, I need a thank you, Jesus. Because every now and then your noise will get the attention of some people. Yeah, when you start crying out. That's why I know Bethel's going to be off the chain. We're going to be hard to handle because sooner or later you're going to realize the reason you're not where you are because you ain't giving Jesus the credit. And the Bible says that they're telling them about Jesus being there. And this means that the report was being spread. It was being echoed around. They were being circulated rapidly. You think Facebook moved fast back in the day, but word of mouth moved faster than Facebook. This brother can post on this site and he gets 51,000 people watching in a couple hours. You got the whole city watching a break in. I got three members saying, Pastor, you was on that too? Because the word spreads fast. And I want to make sure at the end of the day, somebody realized that this was not just a normal noise. This wasn't just gossipy talk. This was a spiritual signal. They had heard about problem solver was in town. They heard about somebody that could clear your debt, could fix your problem. This Jesus, what they was working on is the one I'm preaching this morning. He had more than just acute deliverance. He would get you all the way free. And the Bible says that the house is packed. It says full. It says it's full. Verse number 2. Mark 2:2 says, immediately many gathered together so that there was no longer room to receive them, not even near the door. And he preached the word to them. Oh, the house was packed. The doorway was blocked. The atmosphere was high. People in there getting delivered. One on this side hollering, thank you, Jesus. One on this side saying, Lord, bless me. Somebody on the back row saying, God, I thank you. The word was being preached because whatever the word is being preached, deliverance is happening. And so they're not just gathering for the healing, they're gathering for a word. Because I believe that if you would let just one word predicate or penetrate your heart, God know how to make things happen. And what happens next shows us that faith is not just going to be heard, it's going to be demonstrated. Oh, I'm ready for God to move on behalf of this church. I want to see things happen that ain't never happened before. I want to see folks healed that got diseases. I want to see folks that need some health and wealth to get all of that. And this text kind of shows me that when God is in the house, deliverance is available. Jesus is not only healing them, but he's going to forgive sin and he's going to respond to a visible faith by having some actions. And before we look at what Jesus did, though, we must first kind of examine what this faith does when it is refused to be denied. I said, Jesus is in the house. Faith will open up the roof. And so before we get to what Jesus says and what Jesus does, let's look a little deeper at what is happening in the background. The Bible says in verse number 3,
Mark 2 and 3. I hope you didn't put your Bible up. I'm going to use it all day. Real faith doesn't just wait for access. It'll create some access. Jesus always responds to it, too. And you see here in the text, it says in verse number 3, read it when you get it. It says, then they came to him bringing a one sick of the palsy, which was born of four, a paralegic. He was carried by four men. The crowd is booming. The house is packed. The doorway blocked. And the Bible says that they came unto him bringing one sick of the palsy, was born of four men. He was born. I like this because it says he was born. It says he was carried. He was conveyed. He was transported. He was delivered. He was brought. He was transferred to them. Their faith was in action. They had faith on the move. Faith was moving way before the miracle happened. There were some things that have to start before you ever going to see your miracle happen. You're going to have to be persistent before you see your favor. You're going to have to be creative before you see your success. And you're going to have to make sure you ain't in it by yourself. This is a community. This is a church endeavor. The Bible says, and they came unto him bringing one sick of the palsy, which was born of four. I wish I had four friends like this brother right here. And it says, when they came, they could not come nigh unto him for the press. They uncovered the roof where he was. Somebody said, tear the roof off the sucker. You can see the Bible is kind of with them even before they created that simple psalm, that they didn't just have faith, they had work with their faith. They didn't just have faith, they had work with their faith. They turned into what was an obstacle into a solution. They tore the roof away. They turned the roof into a doorway. Oh, y'all don't miss your text, because while some folk waiting on God, God waiting on you. And the Bible said he brings them. That's why I asked y'all to get up, walk around, bring your offering. Let God see you working and moving, because this ain't just a one-time thing. This is a continual action. They keep on bringing it. They keep on carrying him. They probably had carried him to the doctor, but the doctor couldn't do nothing. They probably carried him to his psychiatrist, but his psychiatrist couldn't do nothing. It's one thing when you're trying to get help from the world situation, but I want to preach Jesus this morning. They brought him to Jesus, and they didn't just try the door. They didn't just try the window. Nothing was working. The Bible said that they went up on the roof. Oh, y'all ain't getting this yet, because going up there, that meant that his friend was willing to go through some labor to show some love. I'm preaching to you, Bethel, today. Sometimes you're going to have to go through some labor to show some love. These four brothers carried him up to the roof. Now, y'all envisioning a roof at your house, and you envisioning how it look on the top of your roof. But at this particular setting, that roof is different than theirs. It was more of a tile roof. It was more of straw and some types of brush. But the point that they went up there, they didn't just stop at the first chance of their healing. They didn't stop. See, when you got faith, everybody, you can't stop at the first sign of distress. You got to have faith that refuses to stop. Last week, I told you that the woman, her faith wouldn't let go. Jesus tried everything he could to get her to turn away, but he wouldn't let it go. And this brings us to this fact that they couldn't get to him. You got to realize sometimes what God got for you, you ain't gonna always be able to get to it pretty easy. Preach, Pastor. I'm trying to do the best I can. And sometimes you got to realize coming nigh to him is the reason you can't get your healing. That's why I'm saying I don't want to lose nobody. I want you to come on back to church. Be a part of ministry. Come find you a seat. Come sit in church. Get next to God. Find you a place in God. Don't let nothing block your access. The crowd became the obstacle to that brother's healing. It was because of the people he couldn't get to Christ. Oh, I got news that some churches, it's because of the people that you can't get to Christ. So I want to free you this morning. If anybody on your road act like they don't want to praise the Lord, you just get up and change your seat. Because at this church, I believe that when the praises go up, the blessings will come down. Oh, we ought to take 30 seconds right along through here and begin to say, Lord, I thank you for my healing. Thank you for my deliverance. Thank you for a word today. Thank you for allowing me to wave my hand. I thank you. Nothing gets to block their access. The crowd became the obstacle. They're trying to get close to him, but it was too many people there. And the Bible says that they went up on the roof and they began to uncover what was blocking them. They started to remove some stuff that was stopping them from exercising their rights
from exercising their faith. I want to ask you, is your phone stopping you from getting close to God? I want to ask you, is your Facebook page more important than what God is doing for you? I'm just asking out for a friend. I'm asking for a friend. Praise the Lord. What's blocking you from getting closer to God? Because the devil's trying to distract you. He's trying to sidestep you. But at the end of the day, what you willing to tear off? What you willing to uncover? What you want to remove? I know I ain't preaching to everybody, but somebody's sick and tired of that devil refusing to let you go, stopping you from your blessing, trying to block you, trying to make you think that you don't deserve this. And so the Bible said they didn't just have faith, they worked their faith. Oh, I'll come for him this morning, Pastor, because I want everybody in here to exercise your rights. You have a right to a happy life. You have a right to a whole family. You have a right to have some health. You have a right to have some money in the bank. You have a right to have a car. You have a right to have a house. You have a right to have a good relationship. You have a right to speak your mind. You have a right for cheap gas. You have a right for low taxes. You have a right. And sometimes the devil want to discourage you and think you got too far away from him. You're not connected to him, but faith will have some works with it. And they turned that roof into an elevator. They turned that roof into some stairways. They turned that roof into a place to get to Jesus. And they start, the Bible says that they lowered him down. This man couldn't walk, but he had people around him who wouldn't let him fail. Oh, don't you wish you had friends like him? He couldn't walk. He couldn't get there, but they wouldn't let that stop their friend. They knew if I could just get my friend to Jesus, or if I could just get my friend to God. Oh, how many got kids like that? I think they'd be a little better if I could just get my child to Jesus. If I could just get away to get him to hear the word of God and let him realize that even in 2026, when the devil trying to block you, trying to keep you away from things, trying to hold you back from success, I stand with you as one of your four friends and tell you, let's just get to Jesus. Oh, I'm one of your four friends that tell you, if we can get Jesus in our life, he'll pick you up. He'll turn you around. He'll place your feet. And I got anybody in the church that know that when you don't want to quit, God will help you. When you work with your faith. Oh, I come to make the devil mad this morning because faith that refuses to be stopped, the Lord will recognize that. He recognizes that. And then the enemy tried to come and allow you to think that it's the crowd too big. That's why I want a large church. I want folks to come in here and have to struggle for parking and can't have a seat you come through every day. I want the Lord to have a crowd, but I don't want the crowd to be so big where folks don't realize God is still in the house. He's still in the house. That's an external existence. That's something on the outside stopping you from getting to God. But what you're going to find in this message is that not only is they Jesus in the house, not even is he got four brothers that's willing to help bear his iniquity, his problem, his situation. You got to understand that he thought he was isolated. The devil tried to isolate you and think, don't nobody care about you, that it's only you, that I don't have nobody on my side, that every time I need something, nobody's there. I want to rebuke that devil and tell you, your best friend may even have been found yet. Maybe you need to go back and realize that as long as you got the Lord, you got a chance to succeed. The devil would try to separate you and keep you at home. That's why Pastor Jay been asking for the whole year, come on back to Bethel. Because if I can get you to sit in here for 6 months, I promise you the next 6 months after that, going to be how you better than you ever thought. If I can just get you to hang around God for 6 good weeks. Don't miss nothing. Begin to realize that it's all about Jesus. I got news for you. That the devil know that if you get connected to real faith, breakthrough is coming. He know if you keep hanging around church folk, breakthrough coming. He know if I can just get you isolated, I can keep you down. But if I can get you around a few folks that believe that Jesus Christ is the best thing that ever happened to them, God know how to move you. And so we need people who are willing to carry those that are weak. Or in this season, I know you could. I know you got your money right, your health right. You got a few dollars in the bank, you know, and all things are well. Maybe you own your disability, your Social Security check, keep falling on the 15th. But every now and then, you're going to have to help somebody else that don't have what you have. You're going to need to just say that your faith is what's

0: 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Download today.
1: Everyone, you at home. And so some of us still waiting. Some of us still waiting on God to show up when God is waiting on you to show up. And I got news for the devil around this ministry. God is opening people's eyes. They're starting to see life better now than they ever have. And so you can see that before he heals them, he responds to them. Before Jesus heals him, he responds to him. And it's in the text here in verse number 4. It says, and when they could not come near him because of the crowd.
2: Praise the Lord. I got to go. But like my friends say, I'm out of time, but not out of message. Hope you enjoyed it thus far. 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
9: To bring the lost to Jesus for membership in his family. To develop them into Christ-like maturity. To equip them for Christ's ministry on earth. To

I want to invite you for a few moments, you might be seated, to the book of Ephesians, chapter 2, verse 1. And you hath he quickened, who were dead in trespasses and sins, wherein in times past ye walked according to the course of this world, according to the prince of the power of the air, the spirit that now worketh in the children of disobedience, among whom also we all had our conversation. That word conversation really means your manner of life. In times past, in the lusts of our flesh, fulfilling the desires of the flesh and of the mind, and were by nature the children of wrath. Let's pause with that word wrath, a little stronger than anger. Wrath is a step deeper, because when you talk about wrath, you're going to get even when wrath builds in. You see, God tells you to be angry and sin not. We ought to be angry when we see how the devil is destroying the lives of humanity. You ought to be angry. You ought to be even angry at yourself when you look back over your life and see the time that you wasted. Because time is the one thing, when you lose, you can never regain. So he says, the children of wrath, even as others. But God, who is rich in mercy. Let's pause with mercy. Mercy and grace. Hey, I like to call them two pretty women, but they're different. Grace is when you're ignorant and you don't know God. And God looks beyond your shortcomings. He looks beyond your faults. But mercy is when you get to know him and you understand who God is, and then you find yourself not doing right. And you know you ought to be punished, but he has mercy on you. Do you remember that old song says, your grace and mercy has brought me through. I'm living this moment because of you. I want to praise you. Thank you too for your grace and your mercy has brought me through. God, who is rich in mercy, for his great love wherewith he loved us, even when we were dead in sins, hath quickened us. That word quicken makes us alive. Quickens us together with Christ. By grace are ye saved. I'm like the Apostle Peter, my brothers, as I stand before you tonight. I stand before you not to come with anything new, but to stir up your pure mind. To kind of remind you, let you press that rewind button in your brain. To let you know where God in fact has brought you from. It's a funny thing about the devil, he has a way of working on your mind. I'm listening to Paul talk to my mind even as I talk to you. He's speaking from Romans chapter 7 and about verse 15. He says, I find then a warring in my members, when I would to do good, evil is present with me.
And I want to tell you something. You will never live the extent that you will get beyond that inward battle that you have within yourself. But I want to talk to you from this little simple subject with your prayers. Coming alive to God. Will you talk back to me? Say, coming alive to God. What is life? It is the sequence of physical and mental experiences that make up the existence of an individual, or the spiritual existence transcending physical death, or a pacific period of earthly existence between birth and death. Coming alive to God. When we look at Adam, our daddy, when God created him from the dust of the earth. When he created him, my brothers, he was nothing but like a department store dummy. He had eyes, he had ears, he had the nose, had the physical makeup, but he was just there. It was not until God breathed in his nostrils that the Bible said that he became a living soul. Can I talk to you? One thing that we understand so much, we study the mind, we study the intellect of man. But the thing that you really don't understand is your soul. Moses, when he wrote, he said, he became a living soul. So let's just analyze it. When God breathed in him, brothers, he then became sensitive. Something happened to him. He was able to relate to his surroundings. And he was able to relate to them surroundings. And y'all can help me preach this through his sight, through his smell, through his taste, through his hearing. Y'all looking at me so hard. And through his touch. All of those five senses came alive. And God began to communicate with him. I heard the brother listening, leading us in the praise service. Man didn't have no need for the Holy Ghost. Wasn't no need for the Holy Ghost because God was physically with him. Can I talk to you? God was there. God communicated with him. And God then warned him. It was described, my brothers, as the dispensation of innocence. Innocence is that time when man knew no sin. He was there connected with his God, and God connected with him. But can I invite you now to the book of Revelation, and just make little notes. Just if you got a pencil, make little notes. That's how you keep up with me. Then when you go back to your house, go on and you know, you'll be able to study it. But I want you to visit the 12th chapter of Revelation and stop at verse number 7. You will find John there out on the Isle of Patmos, and he tells you something that happened in the heavenlies. And he says, and there was war in heaven. Said that Satan, Lucifer, and watch this, and his angels. Satan and his angels begin to war against Michael and his angels. We're talking about those great angels that God had created, but Lucifer was the son of the morning. He had created Lucifer because he was the anointed cherub. Are you still with me?
Well, Brother Preacher, where you coming from? I'm coming now from that Old Testament. Want you to make a little note. Study Ezekiel. 25th chapter, verse number 11. And you'll find him talking to the king of Tyrus. And as he begins to talk to the king of Tyrus, watch this. He begins to say, I want you to make a lamentation with the king of Tyrus. But notice, as he begins to talk to the king of Tyrus, because the king of Tyrus was an evil king. He was dominated or demon possessed. Satan had his mind. Many of you probably can't even identify with that. But the man was demon possessed. And this is the uniqueness as you who really love God must start to deal with, even with your own problems and with the problems of your friends. And you'll notice how Jesus deals with it when Jesus calls that demon out by its name. Many times when you talk about rebuking the devil, you can't be afraid of him because the devil knows who you are. Oh, y'all can go into the Acts of the Apostles and you remember the story of the sons of Sceva. When the sons of Sceva wanted to cast out demons, and the devil rose up and told him, he said, Paul, I know. Jesus, I know him too, but I won't know who are you. You around here trying to use the name of Jesus, but you don't have the real thing in you. You got to watch what you're doing when you start playing with that name, Jesus. Because God done turned around and made that name greater than any other name. He begins to speak to the king of Tyre. And when he speaks to him, he stops talking to the man, but he begins to deal with the thing that was tormenting the man, which was Lucifer himself. And he begins to talk to him and he says, listen here, Lucifer, you have been in the Garden of Eden. Matter of fact, I've even let you walk into the stones of fire. Matter of fact, when I created you, I created you and made your covering. Many of you got different, we all have different coverings, colors of skin. Well, Lucifer, your covering wasn't skin. But your covering was precious diamonds, the carbuncle. I covered you with diamonds. And the problem with you, you have said in your heart, you want to be like me. Otherwise, you want to have the thing that I love. I feel like talking to y'all. The thing that I love. Help me say, man. Calls over into the psalmist when the question is asked in the psalmist, what about this man that thou art so mindful of him? When you have created him, look at yourself, created you a little lower than the angels. Lord, help me to preach. God is mindful of you, brother, but the devil wants you to think that you are nothing. But you got to understand that Jesus saw you. Oh, good God Almighty. I hear Jeremiah talking to me in my mind when Jeremiah said, I was called from my mama's womb. Let me take a side step. Some of you were called in them streets when you were hanging out. But you didn't know that you had a call on your life. But God had to interrupt you. He had to get into your business, turn your life upside down in order to get your attention. But you ought to thank God he didn't take your life. Thank God he didn't take your life. Yeah, yeah. Beat up on you. Knocked you to your knees. Made you humble yourself. Good God Almighty. Can't nobody. Now, think about that old song sometimes we sing. Said, can't nobody do me like Jesus. And I'm going to tell you, you can play with your friends, but you don't play with God.
said Lucifer had said in his heart. Now watch this as you keep studying that 28th chapter. I think I said 25, but it's 28 and 11. And you go on down in there. He tells him, he said, you have said in your heart, but what caused you to get like this? He said, because of your beauty. But I got to deal with something else. Before he told him about his beauty, he said, I have given you the ability to merchandise. What are you talking about, Lucifer? I gave you the ability to merchandise. I give you the ability to sell me. Because when I created you to give me glory. But because I give you the ability to merchandise, you want to use what you know in order to make yourself important. Can I talk to you? So we find him now when God had breathed in Adam, breathed in him and let them 5 senses come alive and then turned around. Oh, can I just feel like y'all not bored with me, are you? Oh, thank you. I want you to point at me. Just point your finger at me. Will you do that? Point your finger at me. And I want you to say this, say, Lord, anoint him to preach. Here we find, after God had created him, you get the war up in heaven. You find Isaiah asking him a question, my brother. You'll find it in Isaiah 14, verse 12, when he begins to question him. How is it, Lucifer, son of the morning, how is it that you got cut down from heaven? How is it that you have been lowered down here to the earth? But God, as you find, when Paul writes in this book of Ephesians, he tells him, he allows him a place to land. He allows him to become the prince and the power of the air. And you got to remember, Satan is a spirit, and he'll work in your mind. Y'all don't hear me. And listen, when John writes about him, I feel like talking to you all tonight. May not be able to get back to you, but I'm going to give you everything I got right now for a minute. That 16th chapter of the book of Revelation, verse 13, he talks about Satan. He says he's like a frog. He's got the spirit of a frog. Now watch this. The Holy Spirit is something you gotta seek. But evil spirits, they're like frogs. You don't seek them. You can wake up in the morning mad at the world, and you don't know why you're so mad. But I hear James talking to my mind. You gotta resist the devil, and he'll do what? He'll flee from you. Y'all know this book. Y'all easy to preach to. I'm hearing I John. The old folks called it I John. You educated folks call it First John. First John 4. He talks around. He says this, says these words. Greater is he that's in you than he that is in the world. You got something on the inside now that you never had before. But let me back up, because I'm talking about coming alive to God. What happened? Man, God gave man a woe man. And when he gave him that woe man, I want to pause there because this is important. I want you to get the tools. You get the two samples of sin. The two samples of sin. Here you get the woman who is deceived, not the man. Where do you get that from, brother preacher? 1 Timothy chapter 2. Make your visit about verse number 9, 10, and 11. And he'll tell you the man was not in the deception, but it was the woman that was deceived. And that woman being deceived came to the man, and the man did what most of us men do today. We sin willfully. I'm grown. I do what I want to do. Ain't nobody gonna tell me what I'm supposed to do. I'm a man. That ego thing will get you in trouble every time. And when God seen him, looking for him, calling him, Adam, where are you? Adam, where are you? Adam said, I'm hiding. Well, why are you hiding, Adam? Because I'm naked. Adam, who told you? Oh, y'all don't hear me. Who told you, Adam, that you were naked? And then when he got caught, instead of him really being the man that he ought to be, he'd start to hide behind the skirt.
Jump behind the skirt. Hide behind the skirt. This woman. This woman. That you gave me. To make a long story short, he gets kicked out. And when he gets kicked out, God comes down through 42 generations in order to bring us back into reconciliation with him. Can I talk to you? When you move now, I want you to turn your Bibles, if you will, over to the first chapter of the book of Ephesians and listen to Paul when Paul talks about it. He says, blessed be the God and Father of our Lord Jesus Christ, who has blessed us with all spiritual blessings in heavenly places in Christ Jesus. Come on, talk back to me. Say, heavenly places. What are you talking about? What are you talking about, Brother Paul, when you're talking about heavenly places? When you receive the baptism of the Holy Ghost, I don't care who you are. I don't care how much education you have. I don't care how much training you got. When you're under the experience of the baptism of the Holy Ghost, he'll take you into a heavenly place. It's a euphoria. It's a euphoria that you'll get that you can't get from drugs, that you can't get from liquor. He says, blessed be the God of our Lord and Savior Jesus Christ, who has blessed us in heavenly places. And that's where you want to get, my brother. I don't care how heavy you get or how depressed you get. You want to be able to connect into that heavenly place. Can I talk to you tonight? How do you get to that heavenly place? You gotta learn how to deal with that name. It's a name greater. Don't fool with me now. You'll make me preach. There, hold the music. There is a name greater than any other name. I'm now in the book of Philippians when the Bible says he has given

blood pressure. That ain't nothing but a name. It's a name for a circumstance. God has given him a name greater than any other name. Somebody said cancer. Cancer is only the name for a condition, but God has given him a name greater than any other name. I feel like talking to you. Depression. Help me say depression.

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Will y'all help me call that name? Help me call that name. Jesus. Jesus. Jesus. The author and finisher of my faith. Jesus. The potentate and prelate of heaven. Jesus. The great I am that I am. Jesus. The author and finisher of my faith. Jesus. Joy in the midst of sorrow. Jesus, he's hope for my tomorrow. Jesus, he'll pick you up and he'll turn you around. Jesus.

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And he got to the bar and he got just one little sip. 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
0: He will.
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everybody. 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
1: 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Hey, that was Vashawn Mitchell with the track entitled Make Way. And then just before that, Armand Wake Up said, hey, it's about a buck 50. Hey, tonight we're talking about backslide. And you know, when a person backslides, you kill unbelievers of hope. You rob them of it. And backsliding can be the very reason that someone doesn't get saved and goes to hell. This is serious. You might say, well, I don't want that responsibility. It's too late for that. When you backslide, you become a coward. Ooh, think about that. You know, there's times when we backslide, we lose our power. We have no testimony. We can only talk about things in the past. We can't smile much anymore. You have no boldness in the face of trials. You can't witness to anyone. You live as if you have no hope. And unbelievers look and say, if this is their God, I don't want him. His own children have no hope in him. Whoa. That's a serious indictment, you know. If you think about it, we serve the God that's all-powerful, all-knowing, and he's in every place, every moment of time. But if we live as if there is no God, what are we really saying? Think about it. Stay tuned. We got more great music coming your way. Here comes Lecrae and YK Osiris with Set Me Free right here on 103.7 The Beat.

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You're locked in, redeemed by the rhythm, the gospel, hip-hop, and urban praise radio show. Hey, that was Corey Curry with the track entitled Shine. And then just before that, the Sunday Service Choir said, Satan, we're going to tear your kingdom down. Hey, you're locked in to the number one gospel, hip-hop, and urban praise radio show on the Lakeshore. 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
1: 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Hey, starting this hour off, you heard from Lecrae with 8 and 28, and then J. Roden featuring Sivion and Sojourn said, get rid of the old you. Hey, tonight we're talking about backsliding, and you know, God's people have a habit of turning their backs on him and going their own way. Now, this is not an indictment. This is more so stating some true things that happen in the lives of people, because this is one of the reasons why Jesus came, to save us from our sins. You know, throughout Scripture, we read about the continuous backsliding of Israel. And these are examples. These are examples for our learning so that we don't go that way, but we press on in faith to do what Christ said to do. Hosea chapter 11, verse 7 says, and my people are bent to backsliding from me. These are God's words. Though they called them to the Most High, none at all would exalt him. That's crazy. Isaiah 59, verses 12 and 13 says, for our offenses are many in your sight, and our sins testify against us. Our offenses are ever with us, and we acknowledge our iniquities, rebellion, and treachery against the Lord, turning our backs on our God, inciting revolt and oppression, uttering lies our hearts have conceived. That's a problem. When you can go away from God, the God that has given you all things that pertain to life and godliness, that's trouble. And we don't know that we're playing into the hands of the enemy. Stay tuned. We got more great music coming your way. Here comes Jakari with Mighty right here on 103.7 The Beat.

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1: 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You're locked in, redeemed by the rhythm, the gospel hip-hop and urban praise radio show. Hey, that was K-Love with a track entitled Hold On. And then just before that, Jordan Armstrong said, Let Him Do It. Hey, tonight, we've been talking about backsliding. And if you are in a backslidden state, meaning you're not pursuing the Lord as strong as you once were, or you've been away from fellowshipping with other believers that gives us strength, God gives you an invitation to repent. So come back to Him. Don't say you can't come back. God says, I will restore you if you just return to me. Jeremiah 3:22 says, Return, faithless people. I will cure you of backsliding. Yes, we will come to you, for you are the Lord our God. 2 Chronicles 7:14 says, If my people who are called by my name will humble themselves and pray and seek my face and turn from their wicked ways, then I will hear from heaven and I will forgive their sin and will heal their land. Hosea 14:4 says, I will heal their backsliding. I will love them freely, for my anger is turned away from him. Beloved, do you hear the Lord's call to return back to him? Do you hear the Lord's call that says, I can heal you of that issue that causes you to turn away from me? Can you hear the Lord say, I want to rescue you? Stay tuned. We got more great music coming your way. Here comes that duo, Lecrae and Andy Mineo. Said they're coming in hot right here on 103.7 The Beat.
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You're locked in, redeemed by the rhythm, the gospel, hip hop, and urban praise radio show. Hey, that was Jason featuring Chris Lee with Behind the Clouds. And then just before that, Dante Bowie said, it's time to be joyful. Hey, you're locked in to the number one gospel, hip hop, and urban praise radio show on the Lakeshore. It's Redeemed by the Rhythm with your host, Chris Robinson, a.k.a. 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
1: 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Hey, to recap the music that you heard over the past segment, you heard music from Tony Tillman with Sell Out. CJ King said, hey, one day we gonna fly away. And then just before it came on the air, Whole Day featuring Tony Deshaun and Alex Jean said, love, don't love like that. Hey, tonight we're talking about backsliding and the danger of it. And I want to share an example that God really picks out for us. Talking about Jonah. Jonah was a great man of God, but he backslid from the will of God and went in his own direction. God sent a storm to put him back

You know, it's dangerous to backslide, and it's dangerous to be around a backslider. God will stop at nothing to get his lost child. When you backslide, you are going to hurt your family, your friends, your co-workers, etc. When God sent his judgment on David, thousands of people died. Even his child died. Sometimes God blesses your family and protects your family because you are saved and you seek his face. But when you backslide, you will lose that favor. Your backsliding can cause someone else to backslide as well. You know, it's written in 2 Samuel chapter 24, verse 15, and it says this: So the Lord sent a plague on Israel from that morning until the end of the time designated, and 70,000 of the people from Dan to Beersheba died. It's a dangerous thing to backslide. Stay tuned. We got more great music coming your way. Here comes Natalie Wilson and SOP Corral. Act Like You Know, right here on 103.7 The Beat.